0: City emergency management says damage reports will help officials understand the storm's impact block by block and assess whether additional disaster assistance may be available. New Yorkers can submit a voluntary damage report through the city's damage reporting portal at reportdamage.nyc.gov. Once again, that website is reportdamage.nyc.gov. Property owners, tenants, business owners, and nonprofit organizations are encouraged to report damage. The information may help the city determine whether to pursue assistance, including possible Small Business Administration disaster loans or other federal support. Submitting a damage report does not replace an insurance claim and does not guarantee financial assistance. Residents should also file a 311 service request for conditions requiring a city response, including fallen trees or branches, basement flooding, sewer backups, street flooding, blocked catch basins, structural concerns, and other storm-related hazards. If a downed power line or fallen tree presents an immediate danger to life or property, call 911. New Yorkers are also reminded to stay away from downed power lines and flooded areas. Treat every downed power line as live. Do not touch it, drive over it, or approach anything it may be touching. After flooding, avoid walking or driving through standing water. Flood water can contain sewage and other contaminants. If your property was damaged, take photographs and videos before beginning cleanup. Keep children and pets away from contaminated areas and do not enter a flooded basement where electrical equipment may be submerged. If your building suffered serious structural damage, consult a New York State licensed engineer or architect before reoccupying the building. Residents experiencing power outages should report them to their utility company and should never use a generator indoors or connect a generator directly to a wall outlet. New Yorkers who have been displaced from their homes can use the city's Back Home Guide for recovery resources. And remember to check on older adults, people with disabilities, and neighbors living in basement apartments or low-lying areas who may need additional assistance. To receive emergency notifications from the city, sign up for Notify NYC by texting Notify NYC to the number 692-692. And of course, for the latest weather information and emergency updates, stay tuned to WHCR 90.3 FM, The Voice of Harlem, and the WHCR Emergency Broadcast Team. 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I'm Sanji Lopez, signing off from the WEBT News Desk.
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Getting started by paying our respects to the late Ahmad Jamal. Song called Patterns from his highly regarded The Awakenings album. Since we started with our Ahmad Jamal tribute, we're going to move right into a little bit more jazz music to get things going here at Impulse Travels, WHCR 90.3 FM, The Voice of Harlem, Track Life Radio. This is your host, DJ Little Tiger. 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

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The label run by Adrian Young and Ali Shaheed Muhammad. 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

Allah. It is sweeter than honey. The word or message is love. Test it. If you don't like it, pass it back. To Jagger, Gio, Patrick, Yako, Nick, Stefan, and Yang. They will definitely give it to someone else whose heart is ready to receive it. Lots of love forever to the world.

Bill Camp, a tune from Sid Vaga featuring Nicodemus. And an artist by the name of Benny Fadi, and I'm probably mispronouncing that. It's an artist of Senegalese descent. And that's another difficult pronunciation ahead. That's a song called Mba Mba, or something like that. It is the Jimster remix. Prior to that, something easier for me to say to y'all. Jazzanova. Song called Beyond the Dream. That's the Muscle Cars reimagination. Started that set off with a new release from Jazz is Dead, Lonnie Liston Smith, Lauren Odin. Song called Love Brings Us Happiness. Excuse me, Love Brings Happiness. Shout out to my peoples in the chat tuning in on twitch.tv/impulsetravels. Shout out to DJ Melodic, Reppin H, I see you. Shout out to the homie Salt Rocks from here in Brooklyn, doing this recording on Twitch in Brooklyn. Also to the fellow Brooklyn homie, Amphinot Down, Impulse Travels family. Shout out to you as well. Shout out to everybody on alert. Shout out to all the bots. And shout out to this new tune from Bus Crates. Song called Buckin'. Let's get into this. Impulse Travels.

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1: This is a WHCR emergency broadcast team alert for listeners in New York City. New York City Emergency Management is urging New Yorkers affected by this weekend's nor'easter to report storm damage and file 311 service requests. The storm brought prolonged strong winds, heavy rain, and coastal flooding across the city from Friday, September 25th through Sunday, September 27th. Winds reached between 28 and 55 miles per hour, while rainfall totals ranged from about 2.5 to nearly 4 inches across the city. Coastal flooding was reported during multiple high tides, with some of the most severe flooding affecting the Rockaways, City Island, and Howard Beach. City Emergency Management says damage reports will help officials understand the storm's impact block by block and assess whether additional disaster assistance may be available. New Yorkers can submit a voluntary damage report through the city's damage reporting portal at reportdamage.nyc.gov. Once again, that website is reportdamage.nyc.gov. Property owners, tenants, business owners, and nonprofit organizations are encouraged to report damage. The information may help the city determine whether to pursue assistance, including possible Small Business Administration disaster loans or other federal support. Submitting a damage report does not replace an insurance claim and does not guarantee financial assistance. Residents should also file a 311 service request for conditions requiring a city response, including fallen trees or branches, basement flooding, sewer backups, street flooding, blocked catch basins, structural concerns, and other storm-related hazards. If a downed power line or fallen tree presents an immediate danger to life or property, call 911. New Yorkers are also reminded to stay away from downed power lines and flooded areas. Treat every downed power line as live. Do not touch it, drive over it, or approach anything it may be touching. After flooding, avoid walking or driving through standing water. Flood water can contain sewage and other contaminants. If your property was damaged, take photographs and videos before beginning cleanup. Keep children and pets away from contaminated areas and do not enter a flooded basement where electrical equipment may be submerged. If your building suffered serious structural damage, consult a New York State licensed engineer or architect before reoccupying the building. Residents experiencing power outages should report them to their utility company and should never use a generator indoors or connect a generator directly to a wall outlet. New Yorkers who have been displaced from their homes can use the city's Back Home Guide for recovery resources. And remember to check on older adults, people with disabilities, and neighbors living in basement apartments or low-lying areas who may need additional assistance. To receive emergency notifications from the city, sign up for Notify NYC by texting Notify NYC to the number 692-692. And of course, for the latest weather information and emergency updates, stay tuned to WHCR 90.3 FM, The Voice of Harlem, and the WHCR Emergency Broadcast Team. 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I'm Sanji Lopez, signing off from the WEBT News Desk.

Impulse Travels, WHCR 90.3 FM, the voice of Harlem Track Life Radio. Kind of got lost in all my grooves right there. I almost forgot I got to run it back and do a playlist. So let's take a moment and catch up. First, I want to shout out everybody in the chat. Shout out to my homie Lil Dave. Fresh from his damn convention return, I imagine. And just judging by what I saw on the socials, looked like a very, very fulfilling trip. Make sure you follow Lil Dave 215. All the good things he's doing out there in Philly. Shout out to the homie Empanadam as well. The homie Salt Rocks. The homie Skinny Bird, and anyone else I may have missed. You just heard some newish music from Addy Oasis featuring Laven Kali. A song called Naked. Before that, we had the latest from Little Dragon, an Impulse Travels favorite, that is Slugs of Love. We had a newish tune from Salami Rose, Joe Lewis, featuring an artist whose name I believe is Brigine, but I could be wrong about that. The song is called Propaganda. And then we were over in Detroit before that with Wajid. Ballad of Robert O'Brien. We had some Bruck music before that. Bruck Rogers, London. Excuse me, London 313. Another Bruck throwback right there. Sonar's Ghost before that. With a tune called Purest Dope. Find Sonar's Ghost on Bandcamp. They got all kinds of treasures. All kinds of goodies on there. New music from Everything But The Girl before that. Nothing Left To Lose. I have a weakness for Everything But The Girl. I cannot help it. I hope y'all are okay with that. Really feeling all this over mono stuff that I've been hearing. A few tracks here and there. Good Lies, the name of that tune. We had No Such Thing before that. With an artist who might be named Hyuko. H-Y-U-K-O-H. The song's called We Are. We had Dead Horse Beats before that. A tune called Make Believe. We had some brand new Bus Crates to start off that extended set. A song called Buckin'. You are in tune to Impulse Travels Radio, WHCR 90.3 FM, the voice of Harlem Track Life Radio. 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And if you tuned in to WHCR 90.3 FM, you're catching us from 8 to 10 p.m. Eastern Time. 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We are on Caribbean time to Caribbean time. You know, part of keeping it interesting. And speaking of keeping it interesting, I also got to shout out my Track Lifers listening out in LA, tracklife.com, TRAKLIFE.com, 3 to 5 p.m. Eastern Time, 12 to 2 Pacific, at tracklife.com. But I'm going to move us into this Rahil song called A Smile for E. Tune I've been feeling a lot lately. 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That's how we do.

0: 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That was just... I'm going to mess this up. I'm telling you already. Robbie Harmune.
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2: This is a WHCR emergency broadcast team alert for listeners in New York City. New York City Emergency Management is urging New Yorkers affected by this weekend's nor'easter to report storm damage and file 311 service requests. The storm brought prolonged strong winds, heavy rain, and coastal flooding across the city from Friday, September 25th through Sunday, September 27th. Winds reached between 28 and 55 miles per hour, while rainfall totals ranged from about 2.5 to nearly 4 inches across the city. Coastal flooding was reported during multiple high tides, with some of the most severe flooding affecting the Rockaways, City Island, and Howard Beach. City Emergency Management says damage reports will help officials understand the storm's impact block by block and assess whether additional disaster assistance may be available. New Yorkers can submit a voluntary damage report through the city's damage reporting portal at reportdamage.nyc.gov. Once again, that website is reportdamage.nyc.gov. Property owners, tenants, business owners, and nonprofit organizations are encouraged to report damage. The information may help the city determine whether to pursue assistance, including possible Small Business Administration disaster loans or other federal support. Submitting a damage report does not replace an insurance claim and does not guarantee financial assistance. Residents should also file a 311 service request for conditions requiring a city response, including fallen trees or branches, basement flooding, sewer backups, street flooding, blocked catch basins, structural concerns, and other storm-related hazards. If a downed power line or fallen tree presents an immediate danger to life or property, call 911. New Yorkers are also reminded to stay away from downed power lines and flooded areas. Treat every downed power line as live. Do not touch it, drive over it, or approach anything it may be touching. After flooding, avoid walking or driving through standing water. Flood water can contain sewage and other contaminants. If your property was damaged, take photographs and videos before beginning cleanup. Keep children and pets away from contaminated areas and do not enter a flooded basement where electrical equipment may be submerged. If your building suffered serious structural damage, consult a New York State licensed engineer or architect before reoccupying the building. Residents experiencing power outages should report them to their utility company and should never use a generator indoors or connect a generator directly to a wall outlet. New Yorkers who have been displaced from their homes can use the city's Back Home Guide for recovery resources. And remember to check on older adults, people with disabilities, and neighbors living in basement apartments or low-lying areas who may need additional assistance. To receive emergency notifications from the city, sign up for Notify NYC by texting Notify NYC to the number 692-692. And of course, for the latest weather information and emergency updates, stay tuned to WHCR 90.3 FM, The Voice of Harlem, and the WHCR Emergency Broadcast Team. 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I'm Sanji Lopez, signing off from the WEBT News Desk.

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1: This is a WHCR emergency broadcast team alert for listeners in New York City. New York City Emergency Management is urging New Yorkers affected by this weekend's nor'easter to report storm damage and file 311 service requests. The storm brought prolonged strong winds, heavy rain, and coastal flooding across the city from Friday, September 25th through Sunday, September 27th. Winds reached between 28 and 55 miles per hour, while rainfall totals ranged from about 2.5 to nearly 4 inches across the city. Coastal flooding was reported during multiple high tides, with some of the most severe flooding affecting the Rockaways, City Island, and Howard Beach. City Emergency Management says damage reports will help officials understand the storm's impact block by block and assess whether additional disaster assistance may be available. New Yorkers can submit a voluntary damage report through the city's damage reporting portal at reportdamage.nyc.gov. Once again, that website is reportdamage.nyc.gov. Property owners, tenants, business owners, and nonprofit organizations are encouraged to report damage. The information may help the city determine whether to pursue assistance, including possible Small Business Administration disaster loans or other federal support. Submitting a damage report does not replace an insurance claim and does not guarantee financial assistance. Residents should also file a 311 service request for conditions requiring a city response, including fallen trees or branches, basement flooding, sewer backups, street flooding, blocked catch basins, structural concerns, and other storm-related hazards. If a downed power line or fallen tree presents an immediate danger to life or property, call 911. New Yorkers are also reminded to stay away from downed power lines and flooded areas. Treat every downed power line as live. Do not touch it, drive over it, or approach anything it may be touching. After flooding, avoid walking or driving through standing water. Flood water can contain sewage and other contaminants. If your property was damaged, take photographs and videos before beginning cleanup. Keep children and pets away from contaminated areas and do not enter a flooded basement where electrical equipment may be submerged. If your building suffered serious structural damage, consult a New York State licensed engineer or architect before reoccupying the building. Residents experiencing power outages should report them to their utility company and should never use a generator indoors or connect a generator directly to a wall outlet. New Yorkers who have been displaced from their homes can use the city's Back Home Guide for recovery resources. And remember to check on older adults, people with disabilities, and neighbors living in basement apartments or low-lying areas who may need additional assistance. To receive emergency notifications from the city, sign up for Notify NYC by texting Notify NYC to the number 692-692. And of course, for the latest weather information and emergency updates, stay tuned to WHCR 90.3 FM, the voice of Harlem, and the WHCR emergency broadcast team. 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
1: This is a WHCR emergency broadcast team alert for listeners in New York City. New York City Emergency Management is urging New Yorkers affected by this weekend's nor'easter to report storm damage and file 311 service requests. The storm brought prolonged strong winds, heavy rain, and coastal flooding across the city from Friday, September 25th through Sunday, September 27th. Winds reached between 28 and 55 miles per hour, while rainfall totals ranged from about 2.5 to nearly 4 inches across the city. Coastal flooding was reported during multiple high tides, with some of the most severe flooding affecting the Rockaways, City Island, and Howard Beach. City Emergency Management says damage reports will help officials understand the storm's impact block by block and assess whether additional disaster assistance may be available. New Yorkers can submit a voluntary damage report through the city's damage reporting portal at reportdamage.nyc.gov. Once again, that website is reportdamage.nyc.gov. Property owners, tenants, business owners, and nonprofit organizations are encouraged to report damage. The information may help the city determine whether to pursue assistance, including possible Small Business Administration disaster loans or other federal support. Submitting a damage report does not replace an insurance claim and does not guarantee financial assistance. Residents should also file a 311 service request for conditions requiring a city response, including fallen trees or branches, basement flooding, sewer backups, street flooding, blocked catch basins, structural concerns, and other storm-related hazards. If a downed power line or fallen tree presents an immediate danger to life or property, call 911. New Yorkers are also reminded to stay away from downed power lines and flooded areas. Treat every downed power line as live. Do not touch it, drive over it, or approach anything it may be touching. After flooding, avoid walking or driving through standing water. Flood water can contain sewage and other contaminants. If your property was damaged, take photographs and videos before beginning cleanup. Keep children and pets away from contaminated areas and do not enter a flooded basement where electrical equipment may be submerged. If your building suffered serious structural damage, consult a New York State licensed engineer or architect before reoccupying the building. Residents experiencing power outages should report them to their utility company and should never use a generator indoors or connect a generator directly to a wall outlet. New Yorkers who have been displaced from their homes can use the city's Back Home Guide for recovery resources. And remember to check on older adults, people with disabilities, and neighbors living in basement apartments or low-lying areas who may need additional assistance. To receive emergency notifications from the city, sign up for Notify NYC by texting Notify NYC to the number 692-692. And of course, for the latest weather information and emergency updates, stay tuned to WHCR 90.3 FM, the voice of Harlem, and the WHCR emergency broadcast team. 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Your safety is our priority. I'm Sanji Lopez, signing off from the WEBT News Desk.

These are the names of victims that have lost their lives due to systematic racism and police brutality. This is a non-comprehensive list of deaths curated by NPR since Eric Garner's death in July of 2014. We are taking the time to hashtag say their names because it's more than a hashtag, and we need to create transformative change and acknowledge that racism and mass violence is prevalent. Say their names and remember their story. Eric Garner, Dontre Hamilton, John Crawford III, Michael Brown, Ezell Ford, Dante Parker, Michelle Kussos, Laquan McDonald, Tanisha Anderson, Akai Gurley, Tamir Rice, Romaine Brisbane, Jeremy Reed, George Mann, Matthew Ajabade, Frank Smart, Natasha McKenna, Tony Robinson, Anthony Hill, Maya Hall, Philip White, Eric Harris, Walter Scott, William Chapman II, Alexa Christian, Brendan Glenn, Felix 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II, Botham Jean, Pamela Turner, Dominique Clayton, Adeshanna Jefferson, Christopher Whitfield, Christopher McDrewley, Eric Reason, Michael Lorenzo Dean, Brianna Taylor, George Floyd. For all those lives lost on this list and all the lives that are not on this list, because it is impossible to fully put on every single name, please take these 10 seconds of silence. Thank you. From 889, from 879, from 879, from 879, from 879, from 879, from 879, from 879.

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1: This is a WHCR emergency broadcast team alert for listeners in New York City. New York City Emergency Management is urging New Yorkers affected by this weekend's nor'easter to report storm damage and file 311 service requests. The storm brought prolonged strong winds, heavy rain, and coastal flooding across the city from Friday, September 25th through Sunday, September 27th. Winds reached between 28 and 55 miles per hour, while rainfall totals ranged from about 2.5 to nearly 4 inches across the city. Coastal flooding was reported during multiple high tides, with some of the most severe flooding affecting the Rockaways, City Island, and Howard Beach. City Emergency Management says damage reports will help officials understand the storm's impact block by block and assess whether additional disaster assistance may be available. New Yorkers can submit a voluntary damage report through the city's damage reporting portal at reportdamage.nyc.gov. Once again, that website is reportdamage.nyc.gov. Property owners, tenants, business owners, and nonprofit organizations are encouraged to report damage. The information may help the city determine whether to pursue assistance, including possible Small Business Administration disaster loans or other federal support. Submitting a damage report does not replace an insurance claim and does not guarantee financial assistance. Residents should also file a 311 service request for conditions requiring a city response, including fallen trees or branches, basement flooding, sewer backups, street flooding, blocked catch basins, structural concerns, and other storm-related hazards. If a downed power line or fallen tree presents an immediate danger to life or property, call 911. New Yorkers are also reminded to stay away from downed power lines and flooded areas. Treat every downed power line as live. Do not touch it, drive over it, or approach anything it may be touching. After flooding, avoid walking or driving through standing water. Flood water can contain sewage and other contaminants. If your property was damaged, take photographs and videos before beginning cleanup. Keep children and pets away from contaminated areas and do not enter a flooded basement where electrical equipment may be submerged. If your building suffered serious structural damage, consult a New York State licensed engineer or architect before reoccupying the building. Residents experiencing power outages should report them to their utility company and should never use a generator indoors or connect a generator directly to a wall outlet. New Yorkers who have been displaced from their homes can use the city's Back Home Guide for recovery resources. And remember to check on older adults, people with disabilities, and neighbors living in basement apartments or low-lying areas who may need additional assistance. To receive emergency notifications from the city, sign up for Notify NYC by texting Notify NYC to the number 692-692. And of course, for the latest weather information and emergency updates, stay tuned to WHCR 90.3 FM, the voice of Harlem, and the WHCR emergency broadcast team. 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I'm Sanji Lopez, signing off from the WEBT News Desk.
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1: This is a WHCR emergency broadcast team alert for listeners in New York City. New York City Emergency Management is urging New Yorkers affected by this weekend's nor'easter to report storm damage and file 311 service requests. The storm brought prolonged strong winds, heavy rain, and coastal flooding across the city from Friday, September 25th through Sunday, September 27th. Winds reached between 28 and 55 miles per hour, while rainfall totals ranged from about 2.5 to nearly 4 inches across the city. Coastal flooding was reported during multiple high tides, with some of the most severe flooding affecting the Rockaways, City Island, and Howard Beach. City Emergency Management says damage reports will help officials understand the storm's impact block by block and assess whether additional disaster assistance may be available. New Yorkers can submit a voluntary damage report through the city's damage reporting portal at reportdamage.nyc.gov. Once again, that website is reportdamage.nyc.gov. Property owners, tenants, business owners, and nonprofit organizations are encouraged to report damage. The information may help the city determine whether to pursue assistance, including possible Small Business Administration disaster loans or other federal support. Submitting a damage report does not replace an insurance claim and does not guarantee financial assistance. Residents should also file a 311 service request for conditions requiring a city response, including fallen trees or branches, basement flooding, sewer backups, street flooding, blocked catch basins, structural concerns, and other storm-related hazards. If a downed power line or fallen tree presents an immediate danger to life or property, call 911. New Yorkers are also reminded to stay away from downed power lines and flooded areas. Treat every downed power line as live. Do not touch it, drive over it, or approach anything it may be touching. After flooding, avoid walking or driving through standing water. Flood water can contain sewage and other contaminants. If your property was damaged, take photographs and videos before beginning cleanup. Keep children and pets away from contaminated areas and do not enter a flooded basement where electrical equipment may be submerged. If your building suffered serious structural damage, consult a New York State licensed engineer or architect before reoccupying the building. Residents experiencing power outages should report them to their utility company and should never use a generator indoors or connect a generator directly to a wall outlet. New Yorkers who have been displaced from their homes can use the city's Back Home Guide for recovery resources. And remember to check on older adults, people with disabilities, and neighbors living in basement apartments or low-lying areas who may need additional assistance. To receive emergency notifications from the city, sign up for Notify NYC by texting Notify NYC to the number 692-692. And of course, for the latest weather information and emergency updates, stay tuned to WHCR 90.3 FM, The Voice of Harlem, and the WHCR Emergency Broadcast Team. 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I'm Sanji Lopez, signing off from the WEBT News Desk.

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1: This is a WHCR emergency broadcast team alert for listeners in New York City. New York City Emergency Management is urging New Yorkers affected by this weekend's nor'easter to report storm damage and file 311 service requests. The storm brought prolonged strong winds, heavy rain, and coastal flooding across the city from Friday, September 25th through Sunday, September 27th. Winds reached between 28 and 55 miles per hour, while rainfall totals ranged from about 2.5 to nearly 4 inches across the city. Coastal flooding was reported during multiple high tides, with some of the most severe flooding affecting the Rockaways, City Island, and Howard Beach. City Emergency Management says damage reports will help officials understand the storm's impact block by block and assess whether additional disaster assistance may be available. New Yorkers can submit a voluntary damage report through the city's damage reporting portal at reportdamage.nyc.gov. Once again, that website is reportdamage.nyc.gov. Property owners, tenants, business owners, and nonprofit organizations are encouraged to report damage. The information may help the city determine whether to pursue assistance, including possible Small Business Administration disaster loans or other federal support. Submitting a damage report does not replace an insurance claim and does not guarantee financial assistance. Residents should also file a 311 service request for conditions requiring a city response, including fallen trees or branches, basement flooding, sewer backups, street flooding, blocked catch basins, structural concerns, and other storm-related hazards. If a downed power line or fallen tree presents an immediate danger to life or property, call 911. New Yorkers are also reminded to stay away from downed power lines and flooded areas. Treat every downed power line as live. Do not touch it, drive over it, or approach anything it may be touching. After flooding, avoid walking or driving through standing water. Flood water can contain sewage and other contaminants. If your property was damaged, take photographs and videos before beginning cleanup. Keep children and pets away from contaminated areas and do not enter a flooded basement where electrical equipment may be submerged. If your building suffered serious structural damage, consult a New York State licensed engineer or architect before reoccupying the building. Residents experiencing power outages should report them to their utility company and should never use a generator indoors or connect a generator directly to a wall outlet. New Yorkers who have been displaced from their homes can use the city's Back Home Guide for recovery resources. And remember to check on older adults, people with disabilities, and neighbors living in basement apartments or low-lying areas who may need additional assistance. To receive emergency notifications from the city, sign up for Notify NYC by texting Notify NYC to the number 692-692. And of course, for the latest weather information and emergency updates, stay tuned to WHCR 90.3 FM, the voice of Harlem, and the WHCR emergency broadcast team. 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I'm Sanji Lopez, signing off from the WEBT News Desk.
2: 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Right now, we're taking somewhere different. Some people with PG. Other people's PG-13. But right now, we going rated R. What's good, girls?
3: What's good?
2: What's going on? Show your shirt off. Show your shirt off. Okay, for the camera.
3: It's rated R, though. You got to say it again.
2: Yeah.
3: No, let's cut. Let's cut it.
2: Mm-hmm.
3: Don't cut it for real, though. 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
2: Some of y'all PG-13. But right now, it's rated R. Self-explanatory.
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2: We got two of the flyest, baddest chicks coming up in New York City right now.
3: Thank you.
2: Literally. Tonight. Dope single.
3: Thank you.
2: I love it.
3: Thank you.
2: On the kinky freaky side.
3: That's the slow one.
2: Me and the missus was checking it out the other night.
3: Yes, y'all should check out Breakfast in Bed too in the morning.
2: Oh, yeah. That's another one. But we're going to get to that.
3: Not y'all listening.
2: Man, But real talk, y'all putting in a lot of work right now.
3: Thank you.
2: A whole lot of work. And what I like about y'all is that y'all got a unique, different sound. You're not trying to sound like nobody else. So it's rare that you see a girl group come together nowadays and stay together and have the type of chemistry y'all got. So let's talk about the genesis, how everything came about.
3: I feel like you answered the first part and I answered the second part.
4: Okay, so we had we from Jersey.
3: Mm-hmm. Big Jersey. Little one.
4: I'm from Englewood.
2: Okay.
3: I'm from Hackensack.
2: Okay.
4: Right there, Bergen County. We had a mutual friend who's actually here, you know, G. Shout out to G.
3: Shout out to the G.
4: He had a studio. Everybody that was anybody that was trying to make music or do something in that area.
3: If you ain't never been to Belmont, you ain't.
4: So, you know, we met there. He was like, y'all gotta meet. And we finally was like, all right, fuck it, come on, let's see. Like, you know, she was singing, I was rapping, and, you know, we came together, and it was like, it just worked out so good. Like, it just, the first day we met, it was like a song.
3: Yeah.
2: It was just, the chemistry was there. Mm-hmm. Now, y'all coming from across the bridge in Jersey or whatever, explain to the people that don't know the trials and tribulations that Jersey artists have to go through to get heard.
4: A lot. It's a lot. Jersey is like gotta be one of the hardest places
3: to pop.
4: Yeah,
3: because like, Jersey don't support Jersey.
2: Mm.
4: Yeah, so it's weird. I feel like when I was younger, everybody used to support each other.
3: Yeah,
4: like all the towns, like little rappers. We all used to support each other.
3: Yeah,
4: mm-hmm. But now that everybody's taking it serious,
3: yeah,
4: and like trying to make something out of it, it's just like no support. Like
2: with more cutthroat.
4: Yeah, it's just like people don't have no, like they don't care. Like they don't care. They want you to support them, but they don't want to support you.
2: Mm-hmm.
4: It's weird vibes in Jersey. I feel like when we come out here, we get
3: so much love. And how we leave
4: in New York, they say it's hard.
3: Yeah, it's
4: not that hard for us out here.
2: And you know what's crazy?
3: Anywhere, really.
2: You always gonna get more love from the people that don't know you than the people that really do know you.
4: Yeah, it's
3: like you always gotta get on outside your city for you to get on in your city.
2: Facts. Yeah. I agree. It's like I don't know. It's weird because it's kind of like the people that see you every day. It's like they look at you differently. So it's kind of like it's an expression when they say familiarity breeds contempt after a while.
3: Yeah.
2: Compared to, you know, the people who outside your city who just, they just like the dope music. They just want to vibe out with y'all and rock out with y'all. I just want to support.
3: Mm-hmm.
2: So it's kind of like, don't ever trip off of that because music universal.
3: Yeah,
4: right.
2: Eventually, they gonna, you know, they gonna come around sooner or later regardless. So, you know what I mean? But
4: yeah, they be saying a little like, you know, they see it. They're like, when they see us,
3: it's like, they be like, it's like, they won't want to show us love, but then they see us, they be like,
4: yeah, it's like quiet love. Okay. It's cool though.
3: It's like the last thing they really want to, like, they don't want to say it, but it's like they have to. It's like for some reason they like want to say it, but it's like always like, yo, hey girl. Yeah, by the way, y'all doing, y'all dope. What you say? Oh, nothing. I was just saying,
2: you know,
3: dope. Okay.
2: You know, thanks. That, you know, as crazy as that sounds, it come with this game.
4: Yeah.
2: And y'all see it.
4: Yeah, it's cool.
2: Yeah, I see it. No, it's not cool, but it is what it is. But the dope thing is that you're not getting sidetracked with that nonsense.
4: Yeah.
2: Y'all just pushing, you know, full speed ahead, for real, for real. So, like, well, you know, I talk to every artist that's from out of town, right, and they come to the city.
3: Mm-hmm.
2: I always ask them about what was their first experience, like, you know, performing in the city. So, for both of y'all, whether it was individually or together, what was the energy like when y'all first came into the city? Talking about New York. And
3: what was the first thing together? You did? Was it Fresher? With Fresher?
4: No, it was that Brooklyn show. That was that one. So, no, that wasn't Fresher. But it was with some other people. But it was the first show and it was lit. It was mad love. It was, first of all, it was a packed crowd. It had other artists, but not really. So we just kind of came and like.
2: That's cold for saying they had other artists, but they mostly whack y'all.
4: It really wasn't that they were whack. It was only they was messing with y'all. Other people, they didn't even come.
2: Copy. Understand.
4: And then like I feel like that happened. Somebody didn't come, and then there was one other person. And then,
3: I think you just try to be modest. I like that though.
4: They showed us mad love. I was scared to go to. Brooklyn.
2: What you scared to go to Brooklyn for?
4: Not to like go there, but to perform. And I was nervous to perform.
2: Well, Brooklyn won't tell you.
4: For the crowd, but like they Yeah. But they showed out. It was dope.
2: Nah, actually. If you got dope music, Brooklyn gonna support you.
3: Yeah, Brooklyn is really, I feel like Brooklyn is really dope because I feel like it don't really matter if you are flashy or whatever you doing. Like, they, like, very honest. They very real.
2: Mm-hmm.
4: They'll, if your music is dope,
3: they gonna tell you. And if it's trash, they gonna tell you.
2: And right now, if you talking about the city, in my personal opinion, Brooklyn just got a certain creative space.
3: They got a hustle in them.
2: Yeah, you know what I'm saying?
3: They got a hustle in them.
2: Well, like, stuff. whether any type of genre, hip-hop, R&B that you into or whatever, you know me, that's the place to go right now.
4: Yeah.
2: That's the place to go. I'd rather perform in Brooklyn than Manhattan. That's just me.
4: I feel like we probably...
2: So, like, the energy-wise, you know what I'm saying?
3: In Brooklyn.
2: You know what I'm saying? For real. Mm-hmm.
4: But
3: I feel like every show that we've done in New York, I had fun. It was definitely a little dangerous. It was a little dangerous. I like it because I like to get high, so you got to get it right. So I'm like, okay, we gotta do it, and it's like they don't treat us like that. Okay, we say that on the radio.
2: Just don't curse.
3: You can say that. I was about to say, okay. Because this, New York is a 420 friendly state, right?
2: Yeah, New York is a 420.
3: So I was just like, I just feel like, I don't know. I wish Jersey was like that. I feel like I wish Jersey would, like, you know what I'm saying? Even with the shows, like, it's, we don't even have, like, shows. Like, the shows is not like that. Like, mad energy. Like, they come with mad energy. Like,
4: yeah,
3: they come with their crowd.
2: Yeah, last time I went to a show in Jersey, it got shot up. I was in Essex County.
4: Oh, that's a side town. We don't even go there.
2: Y'all go
4: there. We don't pass there.
2: We go down South Jersey, but we don't really. Yeah, yeah. A lot of people don't go there. But,
4: Like, Maplewood.
2: Okay, okay.
4: Newark.
2: Yeah, yeah, yeah. Nah, that's, yeah.
4: Yeah,
2: yeah.
4: I lived out there.
2: I'm from Jersey.
4: I'll
2: be out there. Yeah, yeah, yeah.
4: Don't recommend.
2: Yeah, definitely not from that side of town. There's nothing wrong with that.
4: Yeah.
2: So now, y'all getting the motion, right? Y'all getting the traction. So I see y'all end up getting the interview with Sus One. Mm-hmm. You know, so what's that experience like pulling up to Power 105 and, you know, your favorite rappers, your favorite R&B artists, your favorite people, period, have been in them chairs, and you get to sit in them chairs and you get on the airwaves with millions of people listening to you.
4: That was a dope experience. First of all, we was able to be played for like
3: 3 months straight.
4: Yeah, like 3 months straight. Mm-hmm. Bad guy, like clockwork. So that was dope. Yeah. You know, sometimes you don't even get the catches. Like, every time you do get the catches,
3: every time you get the catches, we was like waiting up every, like trying to wait up. Like, did somebody catch it tonight?
2: Mm-hmm.
3: Yeah. We had the group chat. Who caught it tonight?
4: Going in there and all of that was a dope.
3: It was like so surreal. At first, I feel like it didn't hit me too.
4: You like, walked out of there. It was like, oh, we're just supposed
3: to. Once he was like walking, I was like, We already walking and we seeing iHeartRadio. It's serious. I'm like, I'm thinking like, damn, we really at?
4: Yeah, it was dope. It was dope. And we got to go there twice. Because we also had one with M-Eazy.
3: What that means?
4: Yeah,
2: shout out to M-Eazy. Mm-hmm. You know, old show to the indie artists also.
3: Shout out to him, Jersey.
4: We actually had the same room as the one before, like with Sus One. So we got to actually experience it twice.
2: See, that's dope. That's a beautiful thing, man. That's definitely a beautiful thing. So it's kind of like, you know, just... It's one thing sitting there, but you say how y'all always waiting up to listen to the song, listen to the song. So describe that feeling when you go ahead and listen to your song getting played on the radio for the first time. Like, what's the thoughts that's going through your head? What's the energy? What's the vibe that you're feeling?
3: Honestly, I'm just wishing I could just blast it. Ooh, I'm sorry. Did I curse?
2: No, you curse. Go ahead.
3: I was about to say,
2: Thank you for being aware.
3: Yeah.
2: I'm like,
4: it was crazy. It was, I don't even know how to explain it. You just feel like...
3: This is really me playing on the radio station that I actually grew up listening to. I was calling everybody, Grandma, turn to 105. I know you don't listen to that, but go turn it on.
4: Everybody else acknowledging, because then everybody's going to acknowledge those type of moments. So when you post that moment, there's no... Like,
2: everybody ain't never coming out.
4: Right. So it was just dope. It was like, it's just hard to even explain. It was just dope. I was actually riding an Uber by myself. I'm like, could you blast this?
3: Like, you was, getting a crazy experience.
4: Yeah,
3: like,
4: I was like, I literally jumped from a car to the Uber, and I got to listen to the interview and everything. It was like,
3: oh, yeah, by the way, this is me.
4: Yeah, I was like, this is me, actually.
2: That's a beautiful experience, man. You know what I'm saying? So, like, now... How do y'all establish the relationship with Spazzo? Because I see Spazzo been showing y'all a lot of love also. Shout out to DJ Spazzo.
3: Honestly, shout out to Lizzie Chanel.
2: Oh, shout out to Lizzie. You know what I'm saying?
3: Lizzie Chanel. Yeah, she really, like, came onto our team, and she always like.
2: She was definitely calling plays.
3: Man. Yeah, definitely. God, Lizzie. Yeah, mm-hmm. She even when the first time we met her, like she always been like
4: showing us
3: mad love, mm-hmm. Like always like, and when we did
4: putting
3: that show,
4: on me like, hey, introducing us to people,
3: get these. Yeah, move out the way.
2: Mm-hmm, yeah, that's one thing. Lizzie a hustle.
3: Yeah. Yeah.
2: Lizzie a hustle. She gonna get the job done.
3: This
4: is the girls.
2: Yeah, that's Lizzie.
4: These the girls.
2: Yeah.
4: We gonna link and
2: make it happen.
4: Gonna happen. Yeah. And that's how it happened.
2: Dope. Yeah. Beautiful.
3: And even with Drewski, like she introduced us to Drewski.
2: Yeah. Mm-hmm.
3: And that's just like always like now it's just like it's crazy to like go watching him on TV to like.
4: Now
3: me and him, and I was
2: shaking
3: like,
2: hands with him, and like, y'all like, built one together.
4: Excited to see it.
3: Like, yeah, good. Like, it's good. Like mad, like friendly, like familiar, yeah. Like.
4: What's up, my boy? Like, yeah.
2: Mm-hmm. So now you know what I mean. Let's get into the current single that y'all pushing tonight. Oh. Actually, hold on. Oh, is it the bed and breakfast?
4: Breakfast and bed.
2: Yeah.
4: Right. I mean, we pushing all our records.
2: Got it. I love that breakfast and bed. That breakfast and bed off the hook.
4: Yeah. That's like the newest one that we put out.
3: Yeah.
4: Breakfast and bed is the
3: latest thing.
4: But we just brought the tonight back for Valentine's Day. Like, mm-hmm.
2: Let's get into that breakfast and bed. Who produced it? What's the energy behind it? What was the inspiration behind the song?
4: That's messed up because I can't get the producer.
3: I was looking at G like,
2: Bless the chef. Shout out to the manager for getting it right.
4: Yes, he produced the
3: beat. Uh-huh.
4: We work with Leftway, he engineered that.
3: Leftway, if y'all don't know him, he worked with a lot of people. Mm-hmm. Friends,
4: he's also a rapper.
3: Like, everybody you could. And he's also a dope rapper. Yeah. He could do everything. So
4: versatile. With us, and we came up with that.
2: Mm-hmm. Dope, okay.
3: I feel like we got a great supporting team.
2: I can see.
3: A great supporting team. I feel like.
2: And y'all rock with each other.
3: Yeah. Mm-hmm. Everybody who's on our label, we all hitters. Like.
4: Everybody got some type of creativity.
3: Yeah. Mm-hmm. Everybody, you know, and if we ever need help, like, it's never no, like, oh, did I, like, everybody is willing to, like, help each other get to the next level.
2: You know what I'm saying?
3: When we go to each other's shows, we're genuinely happy to be there. Yep. And it's not like biased. Yeah, like we really genuinely like the music. Mm-hmm. We're really genuinely like fans outside of being friends.
2: See,
3: you know? Now we're not just the friends that's gonna tell you, oh girl, you know, or boy, that sounds good. Like if we like I don't like that.
2: I'm gonna translate it for the older people that's listening. They not no carbon copy group. They actually rock out with each other.
3: Yes, man. You know what I'm saying?
2: Got love for each other.
3: Mm-hmm.
2: If somebody out of pocket, somebody gonna say, "Yeah, well, you out of pocket."
3: We like a real family.
2: It's real genuine.
3: Yeah, like we get
4: all
3: family entertainment,
2: and that's dope because that's real defined in the industry nowadays. Because you know, it's a lot of. I ain't gotta tell you, it's a lot of stuff that come with this. A lot of fakeness.
3: It's a lot of
2: you know what I mean? And all type of stuff. So it's kind of like the fact that y'all building the rapport and, you know, and y'all able to come together and as one, that's a beautiful thing. That's a dope thing. Don't lose that.
3: Yeah. I feel like our manager always, like, really, like, always told us, like, even when putting us together, like, he never wanted us to never be nothing but ourselves. Mm-hmm. He never wanted us to change nothing about ourselves.
2: And it's working.
3: So it's just, like, with that, it is able for us to be, like, confident in, like, who he was as people. So...
4: It's definitely easy to do this because it's easy to be yourself.
3: Yeah, it definitely is.
2: It's hard to pretend to be somebody else. You're not
3: getting caught up in a lot. That's when all the start. You know what I'm saying? You start hiding stuff. That's when all that. That's why a lot of stuff is happening now.
2: That's a fact.
3: You know what I'm saying? People
2: trying
3: to hide who they is
2: and not being organic.
3: Yeah.
4: Right.
2: And you know what? When you're organic, people love you more. That's why every time y'all hit the stage, man, everybody you know showing y'all support and they rocking out with y'all.
4: You know
2: what I'm saying?
3: It definitely do be.
2: Cause people, you know what I mean? People, I ain't heard not one bad thing about y'all stage show yet. Everybody say y'all stage show is phenomenal.
3: I'm like happy about that because I be stiff. Mm-hmm. I'll be quick to say it. Mm-hmm. I'll for real. It make me feel good for real because that's
4: it's the presence. It's the vibe. It's the music. Too. Yeah. It's not the same and it's nice different than what you
2: want to hear. It's just good energy.
3: Mm-hmm.
2: And that's what music needs right now.
3: That's what we're trying to bring back, the vibes. Like, when you used to be able to listen to a song and really feel something
4: and understand it.
2: Mm-hmm.
3: Like, that's what we're trying to bring. You know what I'm saying? Like, whether it help you go from being angry to healing or from sad to partying.
2: You touching all emotions.
3: Yeah, we, you know what I'm saying? We get into everything without, you know what I'm saying, being violent or being unreasonable or whatever. Like, everything we talk about is real facts.
2: So let me ask y'all this question. It's still early in the year. We got a long year ahead of us. 2024, what's the vibes? What's the goal? What's the plans for the rest of the year?
3: 2024, putting in the cards that we get a deal. The major label see this.
1: Okay.
4: We're going to be still working on music. We're going to be still dropping music, visuals.
3: The visuals, too. You didn't point that. Shows. The visuals is...
4: Yes, shows. I just got to stay tuned because we always doing something.
2: What's the next visual that's dropping for the people?
4: We got a song called Everything. That's
2: dropping
4: next month.
2: Yeah. Copy,
3: all right. Yeah, the Everything.
4: Top of the month. Stay tuned for more details. Yes.
2: Now I see the shirt also. Will y'all be dropping? Are y'all gonna be dropping merch this spring?
3: Yeah, these are new logos.
4: We just changed the logo. All right. So this is a new.
2: Okay. There you go.
3: We got the different colors, crop tops. All right.
2: Okay.
3: Short sleeves.
2: See, that's right.
4: We got all the things rated R.
2: Support. Yeah. Now support the word. Support the movement. Support everything. So is there a website where you could get the everything at right set up yet, or what's going on?
3: It's ratedr.com.
2: There you go.
4: And then follow us at It's Rated R Music on Instagram. Yeah.
3: If y'all really look up It's Rated R Music, TikTok, Instagram, YouTube.
4: Linktree in bio.
3: Linktree. Yeah. Simple. Instagram is right there. If y'all don't have Instagram, we got Facebook.
2: Straight to the point.
3: There you go.
2: They got everything.
3: We got Facebook, right? Yeah, we got Facebook, everything.
2: Google them. Good. You know what I'm saying? For real.
3: Right.
2: Nah, man. Y'all just came with the energy. Y'all came with the dope vibes. I appreciate y'all, man. So,
3: I feel comfortable. You really look like, I swear to God, you really look just like my childhood friend. I swear to God. It's crazy. Oh, I swear. It's crazy. I want to say that. Oh, I'm like, damn, you really look like my friend. Like, I'm really going to go back home like, bro, I really just met somebody. Look, just like
2: shit, it might be my little brother. Who knows? But nah, for real, I appreciate that. Because, you know, on this show, we just appreciate dope talent. I ain't Vlad TV.
3: Yeah.
2: I ain't ask a bunch of crazy questions or whatever.
4: Yeah.
2: We for the culture over here. Don't get me wrong.
4: We appreciate it.
2: You know,
4: that.
2: We love the entertainment at times.
4: Yes. Mm-hmm.
2: But, you know what I mean? It's about...
3: jumper stuff here.
2: Yeah, exactly. Yeah, we don't do no jumper. Middle finger to Adam 22.
3: Yeah.
2: Two middle fingers. But that's another story for another day.
4: Yeah.
2: But nah, for real, man, we appreciate y'all pulling up. So, you know, before we head out, man, just introduce that breakfast and bread.
4: Okay. It's the girls Rated R. Make sure y'all go check out that new single that we got. It's breakfast. Called Breakfast and Bed. Yeah. Out on all platforms.
2: That was play for your ladies, man.
4: Yes, definitely play for your ladies. Play for yourself, too. That's right.
2: Get it rocking. Y'all know what it is.
4: Start your day off right.
3: Yeah.
2: We got the Radio R Superstars.
4: Yes, and thank you so much for having us.
2: We appreciate you. Shout out to Lizzie Chanel for, you know what I mean, setting up the play.
4: Shout out to Lizzie Chanel.
2: Y'all know what it is. We live. Yes. Shout out to Paparazzi TV behind the screen.
3: Paparazzi.
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5: 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Let's get it. Thank you.

them. I'm in the limelight, she in the limelight, whatever. Head on the turnpike, head at the red light, or whatever. She says on site, I say it's on site, even better. I get the money, we f*** it all together.

0: Yo, what's good? 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Shout out to the whole City College family. Shout out to the station manager. Shout out to Kazaya. Shout out to Brother Wally. Shout out to the whole team. Right now, man, we're going to do something different. It's the first time interviewing an actual published author.
1: Wow, really?
0: First time on Soul. Yep.
1: Wow.
0: So I appreciate you. Tell you what's going on now.
1: Thank you.
0: Introduce yourself to the people.
1: Hi, everybody. I'm Chitoya. Call me Toya. So, yeah, like you said, I'm a published author. I have two poetry books, both of them written and published by myself. So I'm patting myself on the back.
0: Definitely. That's a lot of work. Definitely. So now, let's get into the poetry, the spoken word. First of all, what motivated you to even go ahead and start getting into spoken word?
1: So, I feel like I was a rapper. when you're younger, it's like, you know, the talent of writing is like, is great because you can do so many things with it. You short stories, poetry, you know, spoken word, you know, they're different. You know what I mean? Rap music, R&B, film, you know, like
0: versatile.
1: Yeah, writing is a very versatile thing. And I feel like I tried rap first, like it came easy to me. And not that that wasn't an avenue for me, it just wasn't an available one.
0: I understand.
1: I still had to write. I still had to, you know, put my thoughts down. You know, sometimes I was in situations where, you know, all I could do was write. You know what I mean? Or, you know,
0: that
1: I
0: didn't passion have, was always there. Right.
1: I didn't have access to the studio or, you know, friends who, you know, were interested in those things at that time, or, you know, whatever the situation was, and the passion never left, and, you know, wherever there was a pen and a paper at,
0: you was on it.
1: I was on it. You know, so
0: that's a big part of your story, and it's cool how you bring that up, because people don't understand the trials and tribulations of an indie artist, the hustling up the money for the studio time, the trying to book shows, trying to do, you know, you're doing it basically by yourself.
1: Yeah.
0: And it's kind of like, you know, if you don't got the people around you that's really supporting you or whatever, or pushing you toward that situation or whatever, sometimes, you know, you might get discouraged or you might want to go ahead and say, bump it. But in your case, you like, nah, I'm going to keep on writing because I got to get this out. So when do you get to the point where you start feeling like, oh, you know what, I could actually go ahead and put this together and actually publish it?
1: I think you get to that point when, you know, sometimes your back is against the wall. And it's like, you know, when you feel like you tried everything, or, you know what I mean, things are not working out for you. And, you know, in another sense, and it's like, you know, I have this here. You know what I mean? I can do something with it. You know what I mean? I may not be in the studio putting this down, but, you know, I put it together. You know, somebody's going to feel something from this. Somebody's going to, you know what I mean, catch a line, or, you know what I mean, a verse, or, you know, just something that's going to resonate with them.
0: Yes.
1: In a way that's, you know, going to push them forward, because that's basically, you know, even though I might be a little rough around the edges, but my story is not being told to, you know, glorify anything, but to, you know, help other people if I'm able to do that. And so I think that was my ultimate motivation, the thing that pushed me to go forward. It was like, you know, I don't have this gift for a reason.
0: Yeah,
1: just, there's no way someone just sits down and writes books and writes, you know, all these things, and it's just like for no reason
0: whatsoever.
1: So
0: it's a part, it sounds like to me, not trying to cut your wisdom off,
1: just like for no reason whatsoever. So
0: it's a part, it sounds like to me, not trying to cut your wisdom off, it's a part of your healing process.

0: So the easy part is writing it down, because if you know you're a writer, you're gonna write down how you feel. You know what I mean? Especially like I wrote my book. Some people, they get help, you know what I mean, from writers. They want to tell their story, but you know they're not able to, you know, verbalize it in a way where they feel like it's interesting. And, you know, there's nothing wrong with that. You know what I mean? But like I write the stuff myself. So I think writing is the easiest part. As far as having the, you know, the confidence that somebody's going to believe in your story as much as you do, or you know what I mean, the tact to be able to say, you know, this goes here, you know, this should be told in this order, or you know, I want to put this in or leave this out, or you know what I mean, that's where it becomes difficult. But as far as like organizing and saying, you know what, I want to publish a book. Once you write it down, and you know, now they have like digital editors, you know. But you know, if you're gonna, if you want something to happen, you're gonna make it happen. You know what I mean? So if you need an editor, you might find out today, oh, I wrote the book. Now I need an editor. That's your next move. You're gonna go find an editor, someone to edit your book. And then, okay, I need an editor. You know, after I do that, then, you know, which self-publishing company do I want to use? Okay, this one has this, this one has that. This is what works for me. And then, you know what I mean?
1: I
0: Then
1: understand.
0: you go and you know, you inquire with them, and then, okay, this costs this amount of money. And then, like you said, there's the hustle. You know what I mean? So it's like, okay, I gotta pay this bill, I have to do that, but you know, this costs this amount of money. So when am I gonna have this amount of money to be able to put up to do this with? And then you go from there. It's not easy, but if you are determined, then
1: You're gonna make it
0: you're gonna
1: happen.
0: make it happen.
1: So it's kind of, you know, I appreciate you breaking down that process. So in the midst of the process, I'm pretty sure it might be certain days where you frustrated. You might, well, you know, you ready to pull your hair out. You might be saying, "Man, I'm over my head." So like, for those who are watching, like, what were some things that you had to do in order to go ahead and push past those trials or tribulations to go ahead and, you know, accomplish what you accomplished?
0: So the first thing I want to say is remember the why. Like why am I doing this? I think, you know, whether it's for your children and you feel like, you know, I want to be the best version of myself for my children, or you know, I want to be the rich aunt, you know, whatever it is, you know, I want to get out the hood, or you know, whatever your why is. I think that's first and foremost, and that's going to, you know, push you to, you know, go in a direction that you want to go in. So that's the first thing to remember. And then, you know, pray. You gotta put God first in everything. You know, whatever
1: Facts.
0: you believe in. You might just believe in the universe if that's your God, or you know, whatever it is that you believe in. I believe that has to be present in everything you do, because like the world is this world's crazy. It's
1: Especially nowadays,
0: yeah,
1: you know.
0: full of demonic things, demonic people. You know what I mean? Yeah, some people it's not even, some people it is intentional. You know what I mean? Some people it's, you know, learn things from their environments, and you know, some people it's not intentional. It was just, you know, the way they were brought up or the environments they grew up in. You know what I mean? Being a product of your environment, you know, being raised in a certain kind of home, or you know what I mean, certain neighborhoods, or you
1: Definitely.
0: know, whatever it is. But you have to protect yourself at
1: At
0: the end of the
1: the end of
0: day.
1: the day,
0: You know,
1: you
0: I
1: definitely
0: listen,
1: do.
0: sister, brother, I understand. You know, and I respect that that's what you went through, that's where you came from. But, you know, when it comes to me, you know,
1: We gotta move a certain way.
0: we have to move a certain way.
1: And I rock out with that, and I appreciate how the whole breakdown that you just gave just now, man. Because a lot of people sometimes they forget that part of it, you know. So now, in a mix of putting everything together, when do you see, as far as like, I'm talking about the book now, when do you see like, okay, there's a light at the end of the tunnel. It's about to be lit.
0: I don't know, because you know, I'm gonna be honest with you. Authors, you know, the light at the end of the tunnel, I feel was like, you know, the accomplishment saying, you know what, I wanted to write and publish a book, and then, you know, having it to where as you wrote and published the book. You know, the light at the end of the tunnel is not someone buying a million copies of your book, mm-hmm. or.

0: Know what I mean? There are going to be some people that you just swore up and down was going to be there to support you, and they're not even going to show up. Mm-hmm. Yeah. You know what I mean? Like, yeah,
1: that's real.
0: You know, they're not even going to show up. So, you know, I feel like the, you know, the closer you get to, you know, like they say, the devil's always working.
1: That's a fact.
0: And so, you know, they once 2 steps forward, 10 steps back, two mm-hmm. steps forward, 3 steps back. You know what I mean? And the closer you get to your yes,
1: mm-hmm.
0: that's when you feel like I have the light at the end of the tunnel. You know, like when you have paid the publishing company, and you know your editing is done, your illustration is done, and you know, and that's just with anything. Like if you're making a rap song, you know what I mean? After you paid for the beat and you know you got the publishing rights, and you know what I mean, you went to the studio and they mastered the song, and you know now you had enough money to pay so they could put it on the radio, or you know what I mean, pay
1: your plug,
0: or now you ready to, oh, I see the light at the end of the tunnel.
1: Mm-hmm.
0: And then after you hit that light, you're gonna be looking for another light.
1: So, yeah. Yeah, nah, for real, I respect that. So describe that feeling, right? Like, I remember, cause, you know, I've been doing music on and off for years, so I remember the first time I made my first song, right? And that, it blew my mind, because it was, like, the first time I heard myself on the, you know, whatever, and it's just kind of like, oh, that's me, you know what I mean? So, describe that feeling where you finally got that first hardback, and you got to look at your book right there in front of you, and you got to, you know, grab it and read through the pages. What the first time, what's the feeling? What's the
0: You want me to be honest?
1: Uh-huh.
0: Like, it'd be so hard for me to, like, read my stuff back. Like, it took me a long time. I used to hear my song on like, you know, they would play it on Spotify, you know, just like playing it. Mm-hmm. I used to fast forward it. Like, it takes a while. You mm-hmm. know why? Because that's real. Mm-hmm. You know what I mean? So, like, that stuff came from your heart. And sometimes it's like recollecting, mm-hmm. you know what I mean, old thoughts and memories, things you know, you wanted to get past. But it's a healing process.
1: Mm-hmm.
0: So when you do finally, you know, get that, like, damn, I did this. Because sometimes you'd be amazed at the stuff that you can accomplish. Because you're saying it to yourself, you know what I mean? And, you know, at some point you start believing it. But when you first start saying it, you don't really, you know what I mean? It's like, there's nothing tangible.
1: Mm-hmm.
0: So I cannot see anything, but, you know, I want to believe this. But then when it really happened, you're like, oh, shit. I actually did this.
1: Mm-hmm.
0: You know, I'm proud of myself, so... I mean, I had that moment. I think it was after my first book.
1: Mm-hmm.
0: Yeah. And then, you know, that just gave me motivation.
1: Basically, keep on pushing.
2: What's the name of the book?
0: Tall Glass of City. So, yes, very unique name.
1: Very unique name.
0: Yes. Tall Glass of City.
1: I like that title, though. That's a catchy title.
0: Thank you.
1: I like that title. I do. Now, I hear from a lot of authors that when they want to go for their second book, it's kind of harder because it's kind of like they feel like nothing could top. And these are artists that haven't done, you know, 30, 40, 50 books. They feel like nothing could top that first book or whatever, the euphoria behind that. So when you start on the second book, how's the, you know, what's the process, writing process like? In your mind, you got to top the first one or you just back to normal?
0: Me? I'm back. No, I'm not paying my first one no mind.
1: Kyler.
0: You know, I get that there's like again, like making music, you mm-hmm. know, you make that first hit song. It's like, yo, my next song gotta be a banger. But if you doing stuff from within,
1: mm-hmm.
0: it's like, you're not going, you know, you are your greatest competition. So yeah, that was great, but I can't say that again.
1: Mm-hmm.
0: So, you know what I mean? I have to find, you know, something new to say. And now what I have new to say is just as interesting, or if not even more interesting than what I said before.
1: Exactly.
0: So, you know, yeah, I'm going to compare to that one, you know, make sure. But it's like, this is a separate work of art.
1: Okay, I understand.
0: It's not the same thing. So, you know, you get one. You might get hot from this one. You might get cold from that one.
1: Mm-hmm.
0: You know, it's different. So I like the fact that it's unique and I don't have to put my books in competition with my other books.
1: I like that too. Cool. Dope. So it's kind of like a, I get what you're coming from. I get what you're saying. So I feel like with writing, every time you go ahead and write, it's a different emotion.
0: That part.
1: Different emotion. And it's kind of like, that's why I felt like I've done ghostwriting work before, but it's kind of hard for me because can nobody duplicate me?
0: Yeah, right.
1: And I might not be able to duplicate that person because I don't, I mean, I can understand what type of person that person is, but it's just, it has to be some type of emotion
0: right
1: attached to it or what have you. You know what I'm saying? So it's dope because it's kind of like, you're doing something that is giving people motivation when they go ahead and step out there and take the chance to go ahead and follow up on things and just keep on pushing and accomplish their goals and dreams. So you actually are walking inspiration, whether you realize it or not.
0: I just want to say thank you. I really appreciate that. No, seriously, because I don't be like getting up in the morning like, yo, I'm an inspiration. You know, like, no, regular, you know what I mean? Like, I want to be the best I can be. I want to come. Of course, I definitely, especially for the youth, you know what I mean? And, like, even for some adults, we all learn. I feel like if you're not teachable, then, you know, what are you doing for real? I don't care how old you are not too old to learn.
1: I agree.
0: You know what I mean? So, for the youth or for anybody for that matter, you know, I definitely, you know, don't mind being someone that you look at and say, you know, if she could do it, I could do it.
1: Exactly. And you know, take, you know what I mean, and definitely just embrace that, you know, and because at the end of the day, especially in our community, we need more people, not just for you, like you said, for the people that's older as well, because sometimes, you know, you might be in your mid, late 30s. You might get discouraged with certain things, and you might feel like, man, I can't do this. And then you see somebody that's your comrade, or, you know what I mean, your homegirl that's like, oh, nah, she's writing books. She's doing this. She's doing that. Nah, I'm going to go ahead and, you know, sometimes people inspire us, and you don't even know who you're inspiring. So, you know, like I said, you just keep on being the walk of inspiration.
0: Thank you.
1: Nah, no doubt. For real, for real. So,
0: thank you.
1: Before we go ahead and head out, of course, plug the products in, but before you plug the products in, all other aspiring authors, what are words of wisdom and words of inspiration that you could give them?
0: The words of inspiration that I could give all aspiring authors, don't give up, don't stop writing, be genuine, be yourself. Like, that's if your genuinity is writing ratchet hood books. No, seriously, that might be, people read those. So, you know what I mean? That's what you're good at. That's what, you know, you genuinely
1: stick
0: do.
1: Stick to your niche.
0: You do that. You write self-help books, or, you know what I mean? Stick to your meat. You know what I mean? So season it up. You know what I mean?
1: Yeah.
0: And serve it. People gonna eat it like that. You
1: That's
0: know what
1: fact.
0: I mean? So, yeah, just be yourself and don't stop.
1: Nah, I appreciate it, man. Before we go, man, tell them where they can find them products. Because at the end of the day, you know what I mean? Y'all need to support black authors, support women black authors. So tell them where they could go ahead and find those products at so they could buy and support.
0: Okay. Hey, everybody. I'm Shatoya. You can find me on Instagram at speak, SPEEK _. Or you could use my name, Shatoya, Shatoya.
1: Mm-hmm.
0: I have a link tree there where you can find my books,
1: mm-hmm.
0: Tall Glass of City and Closing This Chapter, as well as my music,
1: mm-hmm.
0: Run It Back and So Serious.
1: Mm-hmm.
0: But besides that, the books are both on Amazon. And Tall Glass of City, you can also find in Walmart and Barnes & Noble.
1: There we go. We should get that Walmart money. All right.
0: Don't forget, hit the link in my bio also.
1: Mm-hmm.
0: Scroll over to my page with my beauty products, natural and organic skin and hair care products. Mm-hmm. It definitely works. So, mm-hmm. you know, I'm outside.
1: She hustling. She getting it.
0: You know, you guys inspire me to be better, and I just want to inspire you too.
1: And that's what we do over here. We go ahead and we inspire the people, and we're going to keep on inspiring. We appreciate you. And y'all know what it is.
0: Thank you for having me.
1: 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It's your boy King Haas. 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
1: This is a WHCR emergency broadcast team alert for listeners in New York City. New York City Emergency Management is urging New Yorkers affected by this weekend's nor'easter to report storm damage and file 311 service requests. The storm brought prolonged strong winds, heavy rain, and coastal flooding across the city from Friday, September 25th through Sunday, September 27th. Winds reached between 28 and 55 miles per hour, while rainfall totals ranged from about 2.5 to nearly 4 inches across the city. Coastal flooding was reported during multiple high tides, with some of the most severe flooding affecting the Rockaways, City Island, and Howard Beach. City Emergency Management says damage reports will help officials understand the storm's impact block by block and assess whether additional disaster assistance may be available. New Yorkers can submit a voluntary damage report through the city's damage reporting portal at reportdamage.nyc.gov. Once again, that website is reportdamage.nyc.gov. Property owners, tenants, business owners, and nonprofit organizations are encouraged to report damage. The information may help the city determine whether to pursue assistance, including possible Small Business Administration disaster loans or other federal support. Submitting a damage report does not replace an insurance claim and does not guarantee financial assistance. Residents should also file a 311 service request for conditions requiring a city response, including fallen trees or branches, basement flooding, sewer backups, street flooding, blocked catch basins, structural concerns, and other storm-related hazards. If a downed power line or fallen tree presents an immediate danger to life or property, call 911. New Yorkers are also reminded to stay away from downed power lines and flooded areas. Treat every downed power line as live. Do not touch it, drive over it, or approach anything it may be touching. After flooding, avoid walking or driving through standing water. Flood water can contain sewage and other contaminants. If your property was damaged, take photographs and videos before beginning cleanup. Keep children and pets away from contaminated areas and do not enter a flooded basement where electrical equipment may be submerged. If your building suffered serious structural damage, consult a New York State licensed engineer or architect before reoccupying the building. Residents experiencing power outages should report them to their utility company and should never use a generator indoors or connect a generator directly to a wall outlet. New Yorkers who have been displaced from their homes can use the city's Back Home Guide for recovery resources. And remember to check on older adults, people with disabilities, and neighbors living in basement apartments or low-lying areas who may need additional assistance. To receive emergency notifications from the city, sign up for Notify NYC by texting Notify NYC to the number 692-692. And of course, for the latest weather information and emergency updates, stay tuned to WHCR 90.3 FM, the voice of Harlem, and the WHCR emergency broadcast team. 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I'm Sanji Lopez, signing off from the WEBT News Desk.

0: And welcome to WHCR 90.3 FM, Jazz Woman to the Rescue radio show, here with Antoinette Montague. And I have the privilege of talking to the great Stuart Reed, who is a part of WHCR, as well as WEBT, our emergency preparedness team. And he is our leader, and he is going to help us prep for emergency preparedness here in the Village of Harlem and a consideration for all of those listening. Welcome to the show, sir, and I am looking forward because I think I need to tighten up my emergency preparedness as well. So we are all ears. What are the things that the community could do to start preparing their mindset? And we have an event coming up Thursday. Tell us all about it. Go for it.
1: Okay. Well, one of the first things that I like folks to do is come to the event. It's the 11th annual Harlem Emergency Preparedness Day event. And it's this Thursday, September 25th, from noon to 5 p.m. on the campus of the college at the radio station event space, which is at the NAC building, which is 160 Convent Avenue, room 1513. So that's this Thursday, noon to 5 p.m. And if you go on our website, Antoinette, at whci.org, you can click on the registration link, and if you register in advance, you'll qualify for a free lunch. And we're going to have some great food, in addition to some great presentations, demonstrations, and discussions about emergency preparedness. You know, the one overriding thing that I'd like to have our listeners focus on is thinking about their own family emergency plan. One of the things that I've learned, I've been doing this stuff since Superstorm Sandy, which is when our WHCR emergency broadcast team came together as a result of there being a lack of communication about what was going on in our communities during that horrific storm. Again, one of the focuses is for families to make a plan. You never know when an emergency is going to hit. You don't know where your family is going to be. You could be scattered, folks at work, folks at school, folks at different places around town, and communication systems may be disrupted. So you need a plan about how you're going to organize, where you're going to meet up, and things like that. We're going to talk about all of that at our event on Thursday. So that's just one kind of aspect that folks need to focus on, is the family communication, family preparedness. What do we do? Where are we going to go? Things like having a meeting place. Or if you can't get in the house, so you got to leave the house, or you don't know where folks are, maybe it's a church, maybe it's another family member, maybe it's a community center, but having a place where folks touch base with each other and get together when normal routines get disrupted. That's just one of the simple things.
0: What are some of the everyday preparedness things that people can do, small daily habits? Like keeping documents and medications accessible and contactless ready. What are the things that make a big difference in recovery after an emergency to a person?
1: Well, you know, everybody knows about the go bag, but it bears repeating, because if you have to evacuate your house, you want your important documents, things like birth certificates and leases and ownership documents, and insurance documents and medical documents, stuff that prove who you are, what you own, where you live. You know, one of the things when Hurricane Katrina hit, you know, they were locking people up and shipping people off because they couldn't prove that they owned the home or were legal residents of certain places within Louisiana. And so a lot of folks' housing got disrupted because of that. So, you know, having copies of your lease, something that proves you own, or have legal title to where you live, your medical prescriptions, important things like that. And one real simple thing that, you know, I tell people is keep a copy of important phone numbers on your person. Mm-hmm. You know, you never know what's going to happen and your cell phone may die. You know, back in the old days, we memorized phone numbers when we were young people.
0: Right.
1: We knew dozens of phone numbers by heart. Not anymore.
0: Absolutely. No, not anymore. You barely, when somebody asks you for your own phone number, that's you know, if you're not a customer, you give it out.
1: Exactly, like, right. Exactly right. Right.
0: So
1: write
0: so
1: down
0: me,
1: the key phone numbers and keep it in your wallet, in your purse, somewhere on your body so that it's going to be with you at all times. You know, you'd be out in the street and you can't find your phone or your phone dies. And you want to call home, you want to call somebody, and you don't know the number. The number's in your phone, and you can't access
0: right.
1: it.
0: Right.
1: So write those numbers down. That's a half a dozen numbers, whatever it is. You know, key family members, key friends, any key emergency contact information. Keep that stuff on you. So that and the go bag are the two most, in my mind, the two most important just everyday things to keep in mind.
0: So on a larger scale, how can Harlem residents actively participate in neighborhood preparedness, you know, through their volunteer training and block associations?
1: I'd like folks to come to the event and learn about various options. You know, we do a number of things. We do emergency mobile radio training where we have a cadre of folks that are trained in mobile radio protocols, because there's a certain way to talk on a mobile radio so that if an emergency responder or some third party is listening or needs to understand the information, there's a common language and a common way to talk on the two-way radio. So we teach that in class, and then we have set up various community networks. We have something called the New York North Emergency Network, which is a coalition of about five or six neighborhood networks around Harlem, around Northern Manhattan, around the Bronx, where folks communicate with each other within their neighborhood network and also communicate with each of the neighborhood networks over the 9N network. So, you know, for instance, we're having a training session on, I'm not sure when this is airing, Antoinette, but on Saturday, September 20th, we're having a three-hour training session online on Zoom, and we welcome new folks to come into the session to learn about emergency preparedness and to become part of our radio team.
0: Well, so, it will be today on the 20th, so how do they log in and what time?
1: Okay, well, let me see. Hang on one second, and let me get the link for that.
0: Okay.
1: But it's a 9 to noon is the time, and there's a Zoom link, and the I'm pulling it up for you now. I think I'm pulling it up for you now.
0: In the meantime, we are armed with
1: That's a very important, the Community Emergency Radio Networks. You know, we have trained folks in various public housing developments where each development has their own team that communicates on a weekly and sometimes daily basis with each other. Is keep each other informed and about what's going on in their development. You know, it's monitoring things like heat, hot water, and elevator service, which are critical in many of our, you know, high-rise and very dense public housing communities. So that's something that we have started. Actually, that came from the residents themselves, by Antoinette. We didn't bring that. We put the tools in the hands of them. They said, hey, one of the things we need is a daily building situation report, where we're reporting to each other about what's going on in our building around heat, hot water, and elevator service, so that we can take control of that, so that we can put in the trouble ticket, so that we can monitor the process and progress with repairs and that kind of thing. So that's just one of the features, one of the things that you can do once you have your community neighborhood network. But I have that Zoom link for you now.
0: Great.
1: It's, of course, https://. It's us02web.zoom.us/j/879 764-82077.
0: Now, will people be able to see this on our website at all? If they go to the WHCR.org website, will they be able to see the information?
1: It's not up there right now, no. Haven't been publicizing it that way. But, you raising that point, that's a good way. We probably should be promoting that training on the WHCR website.
0: Let's do it again, and folks, go grab a pen or pencil or your pad section of your cell phone, and we will go very slowly about the Zoom address that you can click on. And if something happens and you can't, don't get frustrated. We'll try to figure out another way. But can you repeat that Zoom link again?
1: Yes, it's US02. web.zoom.us/lowercase j/87976482077. There's a passcode for that. It's all eights. 888-888 is the code for that Zoom. So come on the Zoom and learn about our emergency communications.
0: Can you just do a quick example of what it's like to talk on a two-way radio to someone? Go for it.
1: Yeah, this is WEBT2 calling for a radio check. Can I have a radio check? Over. Yes, this is network control. I hear you loud and clear. What is your situation, WEBT2, and location? Over. Network control. WEBT is located at 135th and Lenox Avenue. My situation is normal and safe. Is that a copy? Over. WEBT2, network control hears you loud and clear. Your situation is normal and safe. Is that a good copy? That's a good copy. Thank you, WEBT2. This is network control standing by. That's an example of just a radio check, a situation check.
0: Very good.
1: You know, some of the building reports, network control, this is WEBT2 calling from building 3 with a building report. Over. WEBT2, proceed with your report. Over. Network control, we have heat, hot water, and elevator service. Is that a copy? Over. WEBT2, you have heat, hot water, and elevator service in building 1. Is that a good copy? Over. That's a good copy. Over. Thank you, WEBT2. This is network control standing by for additional building reports.
0: Wonderful, so that, because that's a great way for all of us to understand. Right.
1: Yeah, it's simple. It's conversational, but you want to keep your language simple. You want to repeat what you have heard so that, that way you're confirming that you did not mishear anything. That's why you repeat it back and you say copy, which means did you hear me? And then the person answers back. And if you said it incorrectly, the person will correct you and say, no, I didn't say that. I said the elevator service in building 1 is not working, and I put in a trouble ticket for that. Is that a copy? And then, I understand the elevator service in building 1 is not working, and you put in a trouble ticket. Is that a copy? That's a copy. And so, it's back and forth. It's simple language.
0: It's simple, it's clear, it's concise, and you can keep it moving for whatever other issues in an emergency have to be taken. Do you recommend people keep, some cans of tuna that have the, flip-top opening sort of thing? Or what are the things that you would put in?
1: Absolutely, basically, when there's a disaster, an emergency, the two big options are, do I stay or do I go? If you go, that's where the go bag comes in, and we'll talk a little bit about that. But if you stay, you need some stuff to sustain you. I recommend that folks keep several gallons of water, in their home. Dry food, canned food that's non-perishable. Not salty food, because it's going to make you drink. Not sugary food or drink, but water and, things like tuna and unsalted nuts and dry fruit, that kind of thing, is excellent to keep on hand Because you know, again, you may have to stay in the house, and you may have to stay in the house for 2 or 3 days. And what are you going to do? And right. You know, for
0: something as simple as toilet paper in your go-bag.
1: Yeah, I was gonna say, and you know, if the toilet stuff works,
0: hand sanitizer.
1: It's good to have some kitty litter. That's a kitty litter in a bucket. That's okay. a backup way to. You know, to be able to relieve yourself if your toilet's not working. And, you know, again, flashlights, backup batteries, a crank radio is a radio that where you just turn it with a crank and that powers it up. And you can tune in to WHCR 90.3 FM and stay up to date, because in an emergency, we have teams out in the field that are working with mobile radios and reporting back to the station with trusted, vetted information that we then put out over the air. 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And there's a lot of good information there. There are live streams from the studio, so you can hear and see what's going on in the studio. If there's an emergency, the host will be talking and give out information. There's alerts. 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There's a emergency checklist, which has the list of some of the stuff that we were just talking about. What's good to keep in your home if you have to shelter in place, and what's good to go on your go bag. That's the emergency checklist. And we will be handing some of those out at the event on Thursday as well, the emergency checklist. That's a great thing to have. But this website, whcrebt.org, is a good place to be in contact with us during an emergency. And
0: 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You can contribute to Jazz Woman to the Rescue Radio Show or any of those shows that you see listed on our website. But the main thing is, just make sure that this stays viable and available to the community as more and more challenging things happen inside of the world that we live in right now. Am I correct, Stuart?
1: Absolutely. You know, one of the things that we say a lot in our emergency preparedness talks is, in an emergency, you know, it's the yo-yo effect. Yo-yo meaning, you are on your own. You can't count on the first responders coming to save you. The city is so big and so vast. So you really need to be, you know, prepared and ready to take control of your own safety. So emergency, you're on your own. And that's not to scare you. It's to mean, it's to help you be prepared so that when stuff happens, you've thought about it, you've practiced, you have your backup radios, you can have your backup crank radios, you have your go bag, you have your emergency food at the house, and you have your backup phone numbers, you have your place to go for your family if you get stranded and have to leave the house. So these are things that, you know, you already have, and you can't even practice some of this stuff. And, you know, I talked about the radios. You know, they're little handheld radios that families can use in the community. And there are also walkie-talkie applications that you can put on your smartphone, and you can create your own family network. you know, the Antoinette Family Network, and folks sign up and you control it, it's password protected, and you guys can talk to each other in real time. As long as you have an internet connection, you can talk. Now, if the internet goes down, that doesn't work. But if you have the internet, if you have Wi-Fi, it even works on a dead phone on that has Wi-Fi. So you don't even have to have an active phone. A phone that has Wi-Fi can use one of these walkie-talkie applications, and you can talk with each other and have your own family network. So communication is really key in an emergency. You know, knowing what's going on, knowing where your loved ones are, you know, having an idea of what to do, where to go, what not to do, where not to go, that kind of thing is so vital. So these are some of the things that we're going to be talking about on Thursday, September 25th, 12:00 to 5:00 p.m.
0: Not to scare you, but to clear you. You want to be clear about what you are in need of, what is accessible to you quickly if you have to leave or if you're going to stay in position. And I just watched this amazing documentary about Katrina in New Orleans. And if you've got Netflix, please check it out. And it will make you understand just how, you know, some of us thought we'd be okay and stayed in position, and then we found out no. So when you're told to evacuate, it's wise to comply best you can. And some of the folks that did leave ended up, you know, getting caught in sort of a traffic jam and trap. They talked about the choices that some of the emergency evacuators took into their own hands, some of the racial things that come up. As a people really have to be clear that those things do go into the decision making about who lives or dies. So you That's make right. sure that you choose to live and not wait for somebody to triage you that you are less than important and somebody That's else right. is more than important That's based on That's whatever right. it is, socioeconomic color, whatever it is. It's time for us on all levels, especially now in this world and in this country. We got to, like you said, yo-yo, you are on your own. And by the same token, if you can help somebody, if we all kind of unite together.
1: You know, community is the only way that we're going to survive. You can't, although you're on your own, if it's every man for himself, we all go down. So you're on your own, but it's all about helping each other and really building the ties in the community so that we are there for each other. So I just want to say, even when I say you're on your own, our community is on our own. It's not you individual against the world. No, it's us. We got to take care of each other. And one other thing I wanted to mention, we just started, WEBT just started a new radio show on emergency preparedness. So every Wednesday morning, 8 to 9 a.m., there's a new show called Listen Here. It's hosted by emergency preparedness veterans Carol Johnson and Joetta Brown. 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Check it out.
0: Beautiful.
1: Yeah.
0: Wow.
1: Like you said, you gotta be talking about and thinking about this stuff all the time.
0: And be clear and understand that while we might feel everything is okay now, we don't have guarantees about anything. So guarantee that you are as prepared as you can be. Prepare your friends. Pass the word and say, wow, I heard about this thing happening on Thursday. Please repeat the event, the time, and the address so that folks can jot this information and come up and get some of the goodies they have to help you be prepared.
1: It's Thursday, this Thursday coming up, September 25th, from 12:00 to 5:00 p.m. at the NAC building at 160 Convent Avenue on the campus of City College. It's in the WHCR radio space. 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
0: Listen, these programs are put together out of great love for the community. And so thank you so much, Stuart, for having the heart and the love and passion to make sure that we are prepared in an emergency and on a day-to-day basis. I keep a little bit of a backup meal in my car with me as I go from one, you know, I'm a jazz singer out here. So I'm most of the time I'm in my car going from one place to another. And I'll never forget the one or two times when, you know, gas rationing was happening. Keep your gas tank filled. Don't let it go below half a tank if you can help it. Keep a bag of some things so that if there is a flood and you're in your car for an extended amount of time, that you have some food and some things that can help you to keep your blood sugar even and that you don't flip. So thank you again for taking care of us and having a loving heart to think of what a human needs to survive and helping us to survive, Stuart. So thank you again. And we will repeat this interview as well as remind people to go to the website and to tune in on Wednesday mornings from 9 to 10.
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0: 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You are listening to Antoinette Montague for Jazz Woman to the Rescue here with wonderful Stuart. We thank you so very much. Come back again and come back as often as you need.
1: That.
0: Yeah, you are. This is an important communication.
1: I appreciate you giving me the platform and the microphone to talk to our folks. Thank you.
0: Listen, you got a nice, calm voice, but I bet you in a case of emergency, you'll teach us to rev it up and move.
1: The more prepared you are, the more calm you can stay and do the right thing.
0: And not to scare you, but to clear you. So thank you for the
1: clarity.
0: Yeah, not
1: to prepare you. That's right.
0: And not to scare you, but to prepare you. All of those things. Have the children listen in. It's important.
1: Absolutely. We will be live Zooming, live streaming the event on the website. So if you can't actually make it into the studio, go to the website at whcr.org and check it out. The video is going to be there live.
0: All righty. Thank you, Tina Dixon, for all that you do to make sure that this information continues to go from one platform that we have, from one show to the other one.
1: Absolutely.
0: So make the rounds. Absolutely.
1: Thank you,
0: Tina.
1: Thank you, Kazai Glow, our new general manager. Thank you.
0: Absolutely. Absolutely. Have a great, great, great day and a successful event. And you certainly have given me some thought. I'm going to start getting prepared myself.
1: Okay. Thanks, Anthony. I hope to see you on the 23rd.

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1: This is a WHCR emergency broadcast team alert for listeners in New York City. New York City Emergency Management is urging New Yorkers affected by this weekend's nor'easter to report storm damage and file 311 service requests. The storm brought prolonged strong winds, heavy rain, and coastal flooding across the city from Friday, September 25th through Sunday, September 27th. Winds reached between 28 and 55 miles per hour, while rainfall totals ranged from about 2.5 to nearly 4 inches across the city. Coastal flooding was reported during multiple high tides, with some of the most severe flooding affecting the Rockaways, City Island, and Howard Beach. City Emergency Management says damage reports will help officials understand the storm's impact block by block and assess whether additional disaster assistance may be available. New Yorkers can submit a voluntary damage report through the city's damage reporting portal at reportdamage.nyc.gov. Once again, that website is reportdamage.nyc.gov. Property owners, tenants, business owners, and nonprofit organizations are encouraged to report damage. The information may help the city determine whether to pursue assistance, including possible Small Business Administration disaster loans or other federal support. Submitting a damage report does not replace an insurance claim and does not guarantee financial assistance. Residents should also file a 311 service request for conditions requiring a city response, including fallen trees or branches, basement flooding, sewer backups, street flooding, blocked catch basins, structural concerns, and other storm-related hazards. If a downed power line or fallen tree presents an immediate danger to life or property, call 911. New Yorkers are also reminded to stay away from downed power lines and flooded areas. Treat every downed power line as live. Do not touch it, drive over it, or approach anything it may be touching. After flooding, avoid walking or driving through standing water. Flood water can contain sewage and other contaminants. If your property was damaged, take photographs and videos before beginning cleanup. Keep children and pets away from contaminated areas and do not enter a flooded basement where electrical equipment may be submerged. If your building suffered serious structural damage, consult a New York State licensed engineer or architect before reoccupying the building. Residents experiencing power outages should report them to their utility company and should never use a generator indoors or connect a generator directly to a wall outlet. New Yorkers who have been displaced from their homes can use the city's Back Home Guide for recovery resources. And remember to check on older adults, people with disabilities, and neighbors living in basement apartments or low-lying areas who may need additional assistance. To receive emergency notifications from the city, sign up for Notify NYC by texting Notify NYC to the number 692-692. And of course, for the latest weather information and emergency updates, stay tuned to WHCR 90.3 FM, the voice of Harlem, and the WHCR Emergency Broadcast Team. 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I'm Sanji Lopez, signing off from the WEBT News Desk.

Welcome, love. How are you today? It's time for you to find some peace and joy and happiness. It's all a choice, and I want you to choose it. So please,

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It's time to choose peace and love and joy. It belongs to you. It's all yours. So relax your mind, because everything is already all right.

Hello, my name is Sarah Raymond, and welcome to this guided meditation focusing on being present and practicing mindfulness. I want to thank you for taking the time to honor yourself with this meditation. I'm so grateful you have chosen me as your guide. By using your breath as an anchor, you can get grounded in the present moment at any time in your life. Please find a comfortable place where you can relax, turn off any distractions, and not be disturbed. Now make yourself comfortable, either in a seated or lying down position. Close your eyes and begin to notice your breath. You have chosen to take the time to honor yourself in a positive way by bringing mindfulness to the way that you live. You are strengthening the connection between your body and your mind. You have chosen to build the skill of mindfulness and living in the present. Without making any changes to your breath, notice how it flows in through the nose and fills up your body with life. Follow the flow of the air as it goes into your body through your nostrils, and notice how your chest and abdomen rise and fall naturally as the breath comes in and goes out. This breath will be your anchor and keep you rooted in the present moment. When you focus on your breath, you are always focused in the present because you cannot get back a past breath. And you cannot breathe in a future breath before the present moment. As you continue to stay with the breath as an anchor to the present moment, allow it to flow out, releasing any physical and emotional tension with each exhale. And allow the awareness of your breath to spread throughout your body. As you still may have thoughts going through your mind, notice them from afar as if you are an observer. And now begin to deepen each breath in and out. And as your breath fills you up more fully, focus your attention on the stillness that comes between the inhale and the exhale. Allow this stillness to last a little longer, pausing, holding the breath momentarily between the inhale and the exhale. Breathe in this way for 3 more cycles, and feel the tension melt away from your body to be gone forever. Give yourself permission to be fully supported by your surroundings, and be open to the possibility of what comes with a state of comfort. Allow your mind to quiet and the noises and responsibilities of the world around you to turn off. In just a moment, you are going to continue this practice of awareness and bring your awareness to your physical body, in order to relax every part of your body, beginning at the top of your head, moving all the way down to the bottom of your feet. As you hear each part of your body being spoken, you will first bring your awareness to that body part, noticing how it feels without judgment. Relax that part deeply. Now turn your attention to the top of your head. Visualize and feel your scalp and head, and then relax. Begin to progressively release each muscle, small and large, from your head all the way down to your toes. Notice how powerful the sense of your body is, and how just a thought in your mind can have the ability to relax your entire body so deeply.
You begin to feel your forehead soften and smooth. Your eyebrows and eyes melt. The tiny muscles around your eyes release. You feel your eyelids becoming very heavy. Your cheeks soften. You part your teeth, unclench your jaw, and relax your tongue. You feel your throat softening, and the neck lets go of any held tension. And you feel your shoulders relax completely. You feel the warm comfort moving downward, continuing this progressive relaxation. Feel the tension melting out of your shoulders, moving down your arms, and flowing out of your body through your fingertips. With each breath, notice the contraction and expansion of your abdomen and chest as you begin to feel heavy. Allow your chest muscles to relax completely and know that you are fully supported. Notice how deep and calm your breath has become as you continue to relax deeper and deeper. What other sensations do you notice in this moment? The simple process of noticing your breath, your physical body, and your surroundings is such a powerful tool for relaxation and stress relief. This comfort begins to move down your body, releasing the tension from your lower back and hips. Your thighs feel heavy and sink into the surface below you. Your knees soften and your calves melt. And as your body continues to rest heavy, your ankles and feet let go of any remaining tension your body feels to be completely relaxed, safe, and supported. You now allow yourself to drift into a deep state of relaxation, letting yourself go. And as you continue to focus on your breath and your physical body, follow the sound of my voice on this journey of relaxation. Take notice of any thoughts that come into your mind. Simply acknowledge the thought and allow your breath to carry it away. Now, as you continue to relax, begin to use your imagination and see yourself on a soft, fluffy white cloud. This cloud is special and it is just for you. When you lay down on this cloud, it fits you perfectly. It supports you entirely so you can let go of any need for holding on. This is the most perfect and comfortable cloud made just for you. And you will safely take a journey on this cloud as it will drift you off to your most favorite, peaceful place. With your imagination, see this beautiful place in vivid detail where you are happy, you are calm, and you are at peace. Feel that the temperature around you is perfect just for you. This place may be a place that you have been to before, or one that exists only in your imagination. Any place that you are happy and at peace is perfect. See yourself in this peaceful place. Take in all of your surroundings. Use all of your senses.
hear the sounds, smell the smells, and know that when you are in this perfect place, nothing bad can happen. You are safe and supported. You are completely in control. I am simply your guide. Here in this deep state, incredible changes can be made with your subconscious mind. In this place, you are more in touch with your truest self than you have ever been before. You are completely relaxed in this happy place. In just a moment, I'm going to count down from 10 to 1. And as I do, you can allow yourself to relax completely on this soft cloud. Feel comfortable in this special place on the cloud, allowing yourself to go deeper and deeper into relaxation. And each number you hear will bring you deeper into comfort. And as I begin to count, you relax. 10, letting go completely. 9, you are deeply relaxed. 8, you feel yourself release stress and tension. 7, your entire body softens. 6, give yourself permission to let go. 5, drifting down deeper and deeper. 4, your relaxation continues to double with each number. 3, 2, deeper into comfort, and 1, all the way into a deep relaxation. Now, as you continue to relax and enjoy your peaceful place, I'm going to give you some suggestions. 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You find that you are making choices that support your personal development. You find that you are okay with making mistakes. You know that they are an opportunity to learn and grow, and you appreciate those times. You believe in yourself, and you believe you are exactly where you need to be on your journey of life. You continue to take time to be mindful and aware of your feelings
your emotions, and your true self. You know to be happy and fulfilled, you must connect to what is true for you. You are able to find happiness in the little things in life. You take time every day to experience moments of gratitude. Your thoughts are positive and give you the confidence to grow and live life to the fullest. You feel enthusiasm and confident in all that you do. You know that with this gratitude, confidence, and positive thinking, you can get through any potential tough situation. All you need is to believe in yourself and to practice loving kindness and compassion for yourself. You are willing to be present and mindful in your life and to live it to the fullest. You are strong enough to face your emotions clear-headed and fully present. You choose to take even better care of yourself, redefining yourself as a new, happier, more energetic, and self-loving person. You allow new and more empowered thoughts and inspired feelings of success, healing, and wellness to break through each and every day and to profoundly build within you. You love yourself and you accept yourself. You choose to take time every day to strengthen your own natural abilities, to create the patterns that will work best in your life. You choose to be the person you want to be. In your mind, repeat after me. I am enough. I take time to connect to what is true for me. I am strongly connected to my heart and to my feelings. I am worthy of love and success. I practice loving kindness and compassion for myself. I find time for stillness to listen to my needs and my truth. I am open to the positive possibilities that may come my way. And now you let go of any negative thoughts that do not serve you. You let go of any past negativities and replace them with positive thoughts and gratitude. You believe that you can be strong and confident in your life. You see your limiting behaviors and beliefs disappear. Self-doubt and fear are things of the past. You trust your instincts and your abilities because you are connected to your true self. You are confident. You are strong. And now that you are connected with your true self, you are amazingly unstoppable, feeling forever proud of yourself. In just a moment, I will count to five. When I get to five, you will awaken from the state of relaxation to the present moment, feeling relaxed, yet energized and confident. When you awake, you will still feel this way. One, you are beginning to come out of this state of comfort. Bring your awareness to the present moment, to the sounds around you and the surface below you. Two, you are feeling relaxed. Begin to bring some gentle movements to your body. Three, your mind is clear and confident, feeling wonderful, emotionally calm and at peace. Four, you feel the strength of your confidence and you believe in yourself. And five, open your eyes. You are fully awake and energized. Thank you so much for listening. Have a wonderful day.

takes guts. You got to dig down deep to gut it out. Keep on going again and again and again until you make it happen, because you know that it's possible. Now, what do you do during the hard times, Les? Here's what you must do. Number one is you must have faith. Paul said you must have the faith to call forth those things that be not as though they were. Judge not according to appearances. Don't judge your circumstances and the possibilities for your future based upon what you have now and because of what's going on now. No, no, no, no. That's not the real reality there. What you're going through, if you're going through some hard times, it has not come to stay. It has come to pass. It's all right. Now, second thing is, repeat this after me, something you should affirm to yourself every day. Repeat this, please. No matter how bad it is, or how bad it gets, I'm going to make it. Say that to yourself every day. As I used to say to myself, when I would get up in the Penobscot building and I had to go into the bathroom and bathe in the bathroom sink, I had written on the mirror that I put up, they just pasted up and I read, no matter how bad it is or how bad it gets, I'm going to make it. So you've got to have faith, you talk to yourself, you say that affirmation. The next step is you must have patience and engage in consistent action. Patience and engage in consistent action. See, everything does not always happen, ladies and gentlemen, when we want it to happen. It doesn't happen quickly. So in that process, they have something in the Far East called the Chinese bamboo tree. The Chinese bamboo tree, every day it has to be watered and fertilized. It's a very hard nut, and it takes 5 years of watering and fertilization every day, according to American Geographic, before it breaks through the ground. At any time, if the watering process and the nurturing and the fertilization process is stopped, the Chinese bamboo tree will die in the ground. Now, once it breaks through in that fifth year, then in 6 weeks it grows 90 feet tall. Now the question is, does it grow 90 feet in 5 years or 6 weeks? The answer is obvious. It takes 5 years. That's how long it took to grow it, to build that foundation, to nurture it, to water it, to build the reputation, to build the credibility, to learn the market, to learn people, to learn yourself, to learn the system, to learn how to do it, to figure it out. That's why you must have patience and engage in consistent action. We live in a world, ladies and gentlemen, where people want instant gratification. They want it right now. They want to be a Dexter Yeager, but they're not willing to pay the price to do what it takes to get up there where Dick Hopper is, where Bryant or Judy is. They think it was easy. No, no. It's simple, but it's not easy. It's a system that if you work the system, it works if you work it. But make no mistake about it. It's hard. You are the determining factor. Here's something else. It's possible you can live your dream. It's necessary that you have goals, that you write them down, that you surround yourself with a support team, that you are creative. It's you that you must take personal responsibility to make it happen. George Bernard Shaw said, the people that make it in this world look around for the circumstances that they want, and if they can't find them, they create them. It's hard. No, easy is not an option. However, ladies and gentlemen, what you will discover is that it's worth it. It's worth it. I suggest to you, if you want to become diamond, write down 5 reasons of why it is worth it for you to become a diamond, to experience that level of achievement. What is it that will give you the drive? What is it that will ignite
the courage in you to get up and come back again and again and again. How is it that you would be able, what reasons that can tap in to that deep down feeling that goes to your gut, that no matter how many times you get knocked down, that you're coming back? What is it? Write it down. Let me tell you something, ladies and gentlemen. You saw that picture up there, the lady, Mrs. Mamie Brown. I'm flying from here tomorrow morning to be with my adopted mother. She's 87 years young, thank God. And I'll be with Mama tomorrow. Every Mother's Day, I don't care where I am, I go home Mother's Day. Everybody knows November 6th, my mother's birthday, I'm home. And I try to go home as often as I can. When I started and left Miami pursuing my dream, because I knew that as long as you work for someone else, they are controlling your destiny. I didn't want anybody signing my paycheck but me. I knew that it was going to be difficult. I knew it was going to be hard. But every time I thought about giving up, and there were times I did, because where I am, ladies and gentlemen, it's a long shot. You think being a diamond is a long shot. This is a miracle. This is a long shot. And I had people laughing at me. Les, you're talking about being a motivational speaker? You have no college training. You were labeled educable, mentally retarded. You failed twice in school. They put you back from the fifth grade into the fourth grade, and you fail in the eighth grade. You've never worked for a major corporation, and you are going to become independently wealthy. Right. They laugh. They're going to laugh at you. People are going to laugh at you. But let me tell you, I believe in revenge like Frank Sinatra. He said the best revenge is massive success. Ladies and gentlemen, when I was driving around with my mother and she saw a house, we were just looking for homes, and we drove an exclusive area of Miami where the coach of the Miami Dolphins, Don Shula, lives in that area called Country Club. My mother saw this house. Oh, that's what a beautiful home. And we looked at it. She said, oh boy, I would love to have something like that. One day I would feel like Mrs. Rockefeller. I said, you like that, Mom? I said, yeah. I said, oh, we just kept driving. I did not let my mother know at that time that I had it etched in my mind that I was going to do whatever number of meetings, whatever number of contacts, whatever number of calls I had to make, whatever it took to make that become a reality. And the day that I drove to that house and said, Mama, you remember the house you saw? We got out the car. I said, yes. I said, I really know the people that live there. She said, you do? I said, yeah, let me take you in and show it to you. And then I couldn't contain myself anymore when I got around and helped her get out of the car. And I took in, I said, Mom, I gave her the keys. Over 5,000 square feet. Large size Olympic pool, 12 feet deep. On a golf course, basketball court. I said, Mama, this is for you. And ladies and gentlemen, to see my mother walk around this house. This woman, who only has a third grade education, never had any children of her own. And she walked around and she said, oh Lord, oh thank you Jesus. No one would have ever told me this would have happened to me. She said, Leslie, she said, you know, that day when I went in that building and they told me this lady had these boys that she wanted to put up for adoption. And I told them, I said, I'll take them. And she said, ladies, she said, raise your hand and swear to me two things. I said, what is it? She said, swear to me you won't separate them. She said, oh no, I swear. I'll keep them together, I swear. I've never had no children, I swear I'll keep them together. She said, swear to me, lady, that you won't ever tell them about me. She said, I married and I got pregnant while my husband was at war. She said, swear to me you won't tell. She said, I swear I won't tell. She said, okay. You can have them. She said, when I came out the house, I was looking at y'all. She said, I didn't know how I was going to do it. She said, I was working at the M&M cafeteria. She said, I didn't know how I was going to raise y'all. I just knew somehow the Lord would make a way somehow. And I never thought this would happen to me.

self-love, or self-respect, self-growth, self-kindness, self-awareness, self-care, self-exploration, and self-esteem. Okay? Rebirthing through self-love. Why? Because yourself is the God in you. S, capital S. Self-awareness, my beloveds. Self-awareness, my beloveds, is the ability to recognize who you are and how you are being in your life and in the world, and how the world, how you allow the world to reinforce you. Self-awareness. Self-awareness. Some of us are so self-unaware. We have no self-awareness. We think everything is happening to us, and we think we have to make everything happen. Self-awareness, the ability to recognize who you are, how you be in the world, and how you influence the world, and how you allow the world to influence you. Self-awareness is your ability to hold yourself accountable for your thoughts, your feelings, your behaviors, not your past, not your mama, not your ex, not your baby daddy, not your baby mama, not the white people, not the black people. Self-awareness says I'm holding myself accountable for everything I think. I'm going to give you the list. We're in self-awareness. I'm responsible for everything I think, everything I say, everything I do. I'm creating moment by moment. I take my thoughts, I fuel them with feelings, and that's how I create. Self-awareness. How are you creating your life? Are you holding yourself accountable for how you be in the world? How you be in the world? Are you being powerful? Are you being victimized? Are you being conscious? Are you just being complacent? How are you being? Self-awareness. Write that down. Because if you want to be reborn, and if you're willing to surrender yourself to the Creator, the God of your understanding, be it Jesus, Buddha, Allah, don't matter to me who it is. When you surrender and you ask, I want to be reborn, oh, you're going to become aware. Okay? So I'm just trying to give you a leg up. Don't go to God and ask to be reborn, thinking because your daddy left you, you were born by the river in a little tent. No. Oh, you're going to get aware. That is the first segment of self-love. And in order to be self-aware, you got to be willing to do some self-exploration. That's the second segment. Explore yourself. Explore your thoughts. Explore your likes, your dislikes. I asked somebody today, what is your favorite color? They couldn't even tell me. Oh, I kind of like black, and black ain't a color. It's not. There's seven colors. Look them up. Black is not one of them. You can use black, but it's not a color. Okay? Have the courage to learn about yourself in order to improve yourself. Self-awareness is one, self-exploration. Why don't you like Oprah? I'm just saying, I'm just using Oprah. Why do you do the things you do? Why don't you do the things that you don't do? What are you telling yourself about your power and your ability? Self-awareness, self-exploration. I'm giving you the seven segments of self-love so that you can begin to prepare yourself to ask to be spiritually reborn. All right? The next one, self-care. Hello? What it is that you do to take time out of your life for you. Self-care. Self-care. You've got to take care of yourself. And that doesn't mean just going to get your nails done and your feet done. Sometimes it's how are you feeding your mind? How are you nurturing your heart? How are you caring for your body? You know, everybody knows, or everybody in my village knows, that I am a Joe Malone fanatic. Joe Malone is a British a company, and they make body oils and creams and stuff, and it's expensive as all get out.

So every birthday, every Christmas, I say to people, when they say, what you want? I say, Jo Malone. Why? Because I love putting different, I put it all over, I put it on my neck, I put it on my feet, I put it everywhere. I go, ooh, that's one smell. Ooh, that's another smell. Ooh, that's another smell. That's how I take care of myself. I can take an hour putting all the 55 different Jo Malone products on my body. So I have so much. You know, and because people, sometimes my God kids, they get together, three or four of them, and they'll buy me one or okay. How are you taking care of yourself? Yesterday, I went to the supermarket and they had Häagen-Dazs coffee ice cream bars on sale and I bought them. Now, I know I can't eat them every day, but in those times when I'm just feeling ugly, I go and get me an ice cream bar. That's self-care. And I live alone so I can manage the gas. I live alone. Ain't nobody in here. I can poop and toot all I want to. But I'm not going to deny myself the pleasure of an ice cream bar because it gives me gas. Okay? But I just don't do it all the time. Self-awareness, self-exploration, self-care, okay? Self-esteem. I talked about this in a spiritual spark. How you see yourself and hold yourself within yourself. How do you see yourself and hold yourself within yourself, regardless of what anybody else is saying? Self-esteem does not come from what you accomplish. It's about how you see yourself and hold yourself. I'm depressed. I'm kind, I'm a single mom, I'm all alone, nobody loves me, I'm alone. But that's what's going to happen. And if you want to be reborn, you got to start holding yourself as a divine expression of the Most High. You got to start holding yourself within yourself as a powerful individual with the capacity to create whatever it is you desire that's good for you in the world. Self-esteem, how you see yourself and hold yourself within yourself, regardless of what anybody thinks. Self-esteem, self-awareness, self-exploration, self-care, self-esteem. These are the things that being reborn spiritually are going to anchor and strengthen in you. So I want you to have a good start, okay? Self-kindness. Come on, somebody. Are you your own best friend? Can you take care? Can you be kind to you? We will beat ourselves up for the things that we don't do, haven't done, the conditions of our lives, but it goes back to what the reading says. What the reading said this morning, we really think that we're separate from God and we have to do this on our own and we treat ourselves horribly. We betray ourselves. We make promises to ourselves that we don't keep. We berate ourselves when we make a mistake. We don't take, aren't kind to ourselves. And then we can't figure out why the people in our lives treat us like poop. Self-kindness. Just be nice to yourself. What do you say to yourself when you wake up in the morning? And even when you make a mistake, do you say, okay, that didn't work. Let me try something else. Okay? Self-awareness, self-exploration, self-care, self-esteem, and self-kindness. I'm giving you the 7 segments of self-love that are going to be incorporated into your spiritual rebirth. All right? When you get yourself ready and say, here I am, Lord. Take me. Mm-hmm. And you make your relationship with your creator your number one top priority. Everything you do first in your life. These are the things that are going to, you got to look at. Okay? That's all I'm telling you. Self-respect. Self-respect. This means that you stand with, in, and for what matters to you. What do you value? What do you value? See, we think self-respect is about what people say to us and how they say speak to us. And No. Self-respect means what do you value? And how do you stand for what you value? You have to set the standard for how people treat you, how they speak to you, how they approach you. Do you respect yourself enough to stand for your values? You know? See, for me,
I have to promote my values. And one of the ways that you practice self-respect is by having clear boundaries. You got to have clear boundaries. You have to let people know what it is that, this isn't a book, beloved. These are the 7 segments of self-love. I'm just telling you the elements of your spiritual rebirth. There's no book for this. I'm sorry. I'm just telling you what I've learned. Okay? Somebody said, know your value, get off the clearance table. I love it. Let me hurry up. I only got 6 more minutes. All right? What do you value? And have clear boundaries. There's just some things that you can't tolerate. We just can't. But now you can have boundaries, but you also have to have consequences for when people violate your boundaries. And that's where we go wrong. We set the bound, don't talk to me like that. But then you don't say, because if you do, this is what's going to happen. Self-respect, your values, your boundaries, hold your line. Last one, self-growth. How have you grown over the past, I don't know, 9 months? You know, it takes 9 months for a baby to be born, okay? It takes 9 months for a baby to be born. So every 9 months, you need to be in a different stage of your development. You need to be in a different stage. You can't be doing the same thing, you know? You say, I change my hair. I change my makeup. I change my location. I'm just saying me. You do it the way you do it. But I'm growing. I'm growing. I'm shifting. I'm changing. There's things that I no longer can do anymore. There's things that I'm going to do from now on. All right? Self-growth. How are you growing? Are you just complaining about where you are, but not doing anything about it? Come on. Because when you surrender and when you make your spiritual rebirth and developing your inner power, because that's what happens. When you go through a spiritual rebirth, you step into your power and you're no longer externally referenced, you're internally referenced. You're aligned with your creator, which is your power. But you got to be willing to grow. Some of us got the same hair, the same nails, the same shoes, the same everything. If you don't do nothing else, change the furniture around in your apartment. Move the chair from there to there. Change the curtains. Take the curtains down. Do something. Self-growth. Takes a baby 9 months to be born. You, something new should be reborn in your life every 9 months. Okay? I don't care what it is. That's why if you remember the antiviral message, I changed where I was sitting at the table. Change your position. Change your perspective. Change how you see things. Change how you see yourself. The 7 segments of self-love that are going to be touched upon when you surrender for the power of a spiritual rebirth. Self-awareness, self-exploration, self-care, self-esteem, self-kindness, self-respect, and self-growth. Notice I didn't say value, self-value, and self-worth, because that grows out of these things. Your worth grows out of your esteem, and your value grows out of your worth. All right? The 7 segments of self-love that are going to be empowered when you go through a spiritual rebirth, all right?

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1: This is a WHCR emergency broadcast team alert for listeners in New York City. New York City Emergency Management is urging New Yorkers affected by this weekend's nor'easter to report storm damage and file 311 service requests. The storm brought prolonged strong winds, heavy rain, and coastal flooding across the city from Friday, September 25th through Sunday, September 27th. Winds reached between 28 and 55 miles per hour, while rainfall totals ranged from about 2.5 to nearly 4 inches across the city. Coastal flooding was reported during multiple high tides, with some of the most severe flooding affecting the Rockaways, City Island, and Howard Beach. City Emergency Management says damage reports will help officials understand the storm's impact block by block and assess whether additional disaster assistance may be available. New Yorkers can submit a voluntary damage report through the city's damage reporting portal at reportdamage.nyc.gov. Once again, that website is reportdamage.nyc.gov. Property owners, tenants, business owners, and nonprofit organizations are encouraged to report damage. The information may help the city determine whether to pursue assistance, including possible Small Business Administration disaster loans or other federal support. Submitting a damage report does not replace an insurance claim and does not guarantee financial assistance. Residents should also file a 311 service request for conditions requiring a city response, including fallen trees or branches, basement flooding, sewer backups, street flooding, blocked catch basins, structural concerns, and other storm-related hazards. If a downed power line or fallen tree presents an immediate danger to life or property, call 911. New Yorkers are also reminded to stay away from downed power lines and flooded areas. Treat every downed power line as live. Do not touch it, drive over it, or approach anything it may be touching. After flooding, avoid walking or driving through standing water. Flood water can contain sewage and other contaminants. If your property was damaged, take photographs and videos before beginning cleanup. Keep children and pets away from contaminated areas and do not enter a flooded basement where electrical equipment may be submerged. If your building suffered serious structural damage, consult a New York State licensed engineer or architect before reoccupying the building. Residents experiencing power outages should report them to their utility company and should never use a generator indoors or connect a generator directly to a wall outlet. New Yorkers who have been displaced from their homes can use the city's Back Home Guide for recovery resources. And remember to check on older adults, people with disabilities, and neighbors living in basement apartments or low-lying areas who may need additional assistance. To receive emergency notifications from the city, sign up for Notify NYC by texting Notify NYC to the number 692-692. And of course, for the latest weather information and emergency updates, stay tuned to WHCR 90.3 FM, the voice of Harlem, and the WHCR emergency broadcast team. 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

let's just take 30 seconds to worship him tonight. 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
1: This is a WHCR emergency broadcast team alert for listeners in New York City. New York City Emergency Management is urging New Yorkers affected by this weekend's nor'easter to report storm damage and file 311 service requests. The storm brought prolonged strong winds, heavy rain, and coastal flooding across the city from Friday, September 25th through Sunday, September 27th. Winds reached between 28 and 55 miles per hour, while rainfall totals ranged from about 2.5 to nearly 4 inches across the city. Coastal flooding was reported during multiple high tides, with some of the most severe flooding affecting the Rockaways, City Island, and Howard Beach. City Emergency Management says damage reports will help officials understand the storm's impact block by block and assess whether additional disaster assistance may be available. New Yorkers can submit a voluntary damage report through the city's damage reporting portal at reportdamage.nyc.gov. Once again, that website is reportdamage.nyc.gov. Property owners, tenants, business owners, and nonprofit organizations are encouraged to report damage. The information may help the city determine whether to pursue assistance, including possible Small Business Administration disaster loans or other federal support. Submitting a damage report does not replace an insurance claim and does not guarantee financial assistance. Residents should also file a 311 service request for conditions requiring a city response, including fallen trees or branches, basement flooding, sewer backups, street flooding, blocked catch basins, structural concerns, and other storm-related hazards. If a downed power line or fallen tree presents an immediate danger to life or property, call 911. New Yorkers are also reminded to stay away from downed power lines and flooded areas. Treat every downed power line as live. Do not touch it, drive over it, or approach anything it may be touching. After flooding, avoid walking or driving through standing water. Flood water can contain sewage and other contaminants. If your property was damaged, take photographs and videos before beginning cleanup. Keep children and pets away from contaminated areas and do not enter a flooded basement where electrical equipment may be submerged. If your building suffered serious structural damage, consult a New York State licensed engineer or architect before reoccupying the building. Residents experiencing power outages should report them to their utility company and should never use a generator indoors or connect a generator directly to a wall outlet. New Yorkers who have been displaced from their homes can use the city's Back Home Guide for recovery resources. And remember to check on older adults, people with disabilities, and neighbors living in basement apartments or low-lying areas who may need additional assistance. To receive emergency notifications from the city, sign up for Notify NYC by texting Notify NYC to the number 692-692. And of course, for the latest weather information and emergency updates, stay tuned to WHCR 90.3 FM, the voice of Harlem, and the WHCR emergency broadcast team. 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I'm Sanji Lopez, signing off from the WEBT News Desk.

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I realize that I need the Lord. 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

God.

your hands together as we go all the way to Goldsboro, North Carolina, home of Seymour Johnson Air Force Base, city of pleasant living, by way of Kate's Pickle Plant, Mount Olive, North Carolina. We're gonna dedicate this song to some of the greatest quartets that ever was, never been. Spiritual Seven, the Twilight Gospel Singers, the Soul Steerers, and the Dixie Hummingbird. Give them a hand as they come to you in their own way. Whoa.

to heaven. 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She said, all I want to tell y'all tonight is that I've been running for Jesus over 50 some odd years. 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
2: 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I'm Sanji Lopez. Today is Thursday, October 8th. Expect clear skies, a high of 75 degrees, and a low around 53 degrees tonight. The sun rose at 6:59 a.m. and will set at 6:26 p.m. Alternate side parking rules and meters are in effect. Trash, recycling, and compost pickup are on schedule, and public schools are open. This is a reminder that new federal requirements are coming to Medicaid, and the New York City Health Department is warning that hundreds of thousands of New Yorkers could be at risk of losing their coverage. Starting January 1st, 2027, some Medicaid recipients ages 19 through 64 will have to show that they are working in a job training program, volunteering, or attending school for at least 80 hours a month. Some people may be exempt, including certain people with disabilities, caregivers of young children, pregnant people, and others. The new rules will apply to people already enrolled in Medicaid beginning with renewals in March 2027. The city estimates that as many as 900,000 of New York City's nearly 3.6 million Medicaid enrollees could be at risk of losing coverage if they don't meet their new requirements or complete the necessary paperwork. The health department is urging anyone with Medicaid to make sure their contact information is up to date with the New York State of Health and to watch for official notices about their coverage. 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That number again is 212-244-6469. And a reminder for New Yorkers, Governor Kathy Hochul's new energy rebate checks are now arriving in many mailboxes. The state says that $100 checks are being mailed out over several weeks and will continue through December. A $200 check will arrive for joint filers. Eligible New Yorkers do not need to apply. 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According to the FDNY and New York City Emergency Management, everyday activities like cooking, using candles, fireplaces, and space heaters can increase the risk of fires during the colder months. This week's reminder is about electrical safety. First, always plug large household appliances directly into a wall outlet. Second, never use extension cords for heavy-duty appliances, including space heaters and refrigerators. 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

Cause all I need, I said all I need, all I've ever need, all I've ever need, all I've ever need is a touch from you. I should try that again. 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I do it Monday. 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
1: 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I'm Sanji Lopez. Today is Thursday, October 8th. Expect clear skies, a high of 75 degrees, and a low around 53 degrees tonight. The sun rose at 6:59 a.m. and will set at 6:26 p.m. Alternate side parking rules and meters are in effect. Trash, recycling, and compost pickup are on schedule, and public schools are open. This is a reminder that new federal requirements are coming to Medicaid, and the New York City Health Department is warning that hundreds of thousands of New Yorkers could be at risk of losing their coverage. Starting January 1st, 2027, some Medicaid recipients ages 19 through 64 will have to show that they are working in a job training program, volunteering, or attending school for at least 80 hours a month. Some people may be exempt, including certain people with disabilities, caregivers of young children, pregnant people, and others. The new rules will apply to people already enrolled in Medicaid beginning with renewals in March 2027. The city estimates that as many as 900,000 of New York City's nearly 3.6 million Medicaid enrollees could be at risk of losing coverage if they don't meet the new requirements or complete the necessary paperwork. The health department is urging anyone with Medicaid to make sure their contact information is up to date with the New York State of Health and to watch for official notices about their coverage. 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That number again is 212-244-6469. And a reminder for New Yorkers, Governor Kathy Hochul's new energy rebate checks are now arriving in many mailboxes. The state says that $100 checks are being mailed out over several weeks and will continue through December. A $200 check will arrive for joint filers. Eligible New Yorkers do not need to apply. The checks are automatically mailed based on information from your 2024 state tax return. 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That's 212-244-6469. October is Fire Prevention Month, and as temperatures drop and we spend more time indoors, it's a good time to make sure our homes are fire safe. According to the FDNY and New York City Emergency Management, everyday activities like cooking, using candles, fireplaces, and space heaters can increase the risk of fires during the colder months. This week's reminder is about electrical safety. First, always plug large household appliances directly into a wall outlet. Second, never use extension cords for heavy-duty appliances, including space heaters and refrigerators. And third, be careful not to overload power strips or extension cords. Too much electrical demand can cause them to overheat and potentially start a fire. Take a few minutes today to look around your home. 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Stay informed, stay safe, and stay connected to your community.

You know, I have a question that I like to ask everybody. Tell me something.

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Have you ever been on?

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While I have a chance, I may not have this chance anymore. Get back, I'm gonna chop up your

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Aren't you sick of living the way you've been living? Sick of the temporary high.

song about 2 years ago in one of our Bible study classes. And the Lord just moves like that sometimes. 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

entitled There's Purpose in Your Pain. So you've got to learn to just praise God and bless Him in spite of what you're going through. So the next time, you know, when you get ready to go through, this is what

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1: This is a WHCR emergency broadcast team alert for listeners in New York City. New York City police and school officials are reminding families to stay alert and follow emergency instructions after several New York City schools were evacuated Tuesday following separate bomb threats. Police say threats were reported at three schools, including JHS 157 in Queens and two schools in Brooklyn. The NYPD's emergency service unit and K-9 team searched the buildings and no explosive devices were found. No injuries were reported. While these incidents were determined to be threats and no devices were found, emergencies can happen without warning. New York City Emergency Management says the best response is to stay calm, pay attention to official instructions, and avoid spreading rumors or unverified information. If you're ever asked to evacuate, leave quickly and follow the directions of emergency personnel. Do not stop to investigate a suspicious package or object. If you're told to shelter in place or remain inside, stay where you are until officials give the all clear. For parents and caregivers, New York City Public Schools recommends making sure you can receive emergency notifications through your NYC Schools account. You can also call 311 for information about a school during an emergency. New Yorkers can also sign up for Notify NYC, the city's official emergency notification system, by texting the word Notify NYC to 692-692. And remember, if you see or hear something that could pose an immediate danger, call 911. And of course, for the latest weather information and emergency updates, stay tuned to WHCR 90.3 FM, the voice of Harlem, and the WHCR emergency broadcast team. 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
1: This is a WHCR emergency broadcast team alert for listeners in New York City. New York City police and school officials are reminding families to stay alert and follow emergency instructions after several New York City schools were evacuated Tuesday following separate bomb threats. Police say threats were reported at three schools, including JHS 157 in Queens and two schools in Brooklyn. The NYPD's emergency service unit and K-9 team searched the buildings and no explosive devices were found. No injuries were reported. While these incidents were determined to be threats and no devices were found, emergencies can happen without warning. New York City Emergency Management says the best response is to stay calm, pay attention to official instructions, and avoid spreading rumors or unverified information. If you're ever asked to evacuate, leave quickly and follow the directions of emergency personnel. Do not stop to investigate a suspicious package or object. If you're told to shelter in place or remain inside, stay where you are until officials give the all clear. For parents and caregivers, New York City Public Schools recommends making sure you can receive emergency notifications through your NYC Schools account. You can also call 311 for information about a school during an emergency. New Yorkers can also sign up for Notify NYC, the city's official emergency notification system, by texting the word Notify NYC to 692-692. And remember, if you see or hear something that could pose an immediate danger, call 911. And of course, for the latest weather information and emergency updates, stay tuned to WHCR 90.3 FM, the voice of Harlem, and the WHCR emergency broadcast team. 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I'm Sanji Lopez, signing off from the WEBT News Desk.
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3: Yo soy Michael Miguel Holguín, súper contento, súper feliz al decirte que es importante disfrutar de la música que pone Raymond Abad a través de los 90.3 FM.

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1: This is a WHCR emergency broadcast team alert for listeners in New York City. New York City police and school officials are reminding families to stay alert and follow emergency instructions after several New York City schools were evacuated Tuesday following separate bomb threats. Police say threats were reported at three schools, including JHS 157 in Queens and two schools in Brooklyn. The NYPD's emergency service unit and canine teams searched the buildings and no explosive devices were found. No injuries were reported. While these incidents were determined to be threats and no devices were found, emergencies can happen without warning. New York City Emergency Management says the best response is to stay calm, pay attention to official instructions, and avoid spreading rumors or unverified information. If you're ever asked to evacuate, leave quickly and follow the directions of emergency personnel. Do not stop to investigate a suspicious package or object. If you're told to shelter in place or remain inside, stay where you are until officials give the all clear. For parents and caregivers, New York City Public Schools recommends making sure you can receive emergency notifications through your NYC Schools account. You can also call 311 for information about a school during an emergency. New Yorkers can also sign up for Notify NYC, the city's official emergency notification system, by texting the word Notify NYC to 692-692. And remember, if you see or hear something that could pose an immediate danger, call 911. And of course, for the latest weather information and emergency updates, stay tuned to WHCR 90.3 FM, the voice of Harlem, and the WHCR emergency broadcast team. 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I'm Sanji Lopez, signing off from the WEBT News Desk.
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1: This is a WHCR emergency broadcast team alert for listeners in New York City. New York City police and school officials are reminding families to stay alert and follow emergency instructions after several New York City schools were evacuated Tuesday following separate bomb threats. Police say threats were reported at three schools, including JHS 157 in Queens and two schools in Brooklyn. The NYPD's emergency service unit and K-9 team searched the buildings and no explosive devices were found. No injuries were reported. While these incidents were determined to be threats and no devices were found, emergencies can happen without warning. New York City Emergency Management says the best response is to stay calm, pay attention to official instructions, and avoid spreading rumors or unverified information. If you're ever asked to evacuate, leave quickly and follow the directions of emergency personnel. Do not stop to investigate a suspicious package or object. If you're told to shelter in place or remain inside, stay where you are until officials give the all clear. For parents and caregivers, New York City Public Schools recommends making sure you can receive emergency notifications through your NYC Schools account. You can also call 311 for information about a school during an emergency. New Yorkers can also sign up for Notify NYC, the city's official emergency notification system, by texting the word Notify NYC to 692-692. And remember, if you see or hear something that could pose an immediate danger, call 911. And of course, for the latest weather information and emergency updates, stay tuned to WHCR 90.3 FM, the voice of Harlem, and the WHCR emergency broadcast team. 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I'm Sanji Lopez, signing off from the WEBT News Desk.
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3: Ya son las 4 de la tarde. 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
1: hot, hot, Latin,
0: yes.
2: 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Our next guest brings entertainment in the form of a tribute to an American jazz icon, his mentor, the great Dizzy Gillespie. Performing A Night in Tunisia, please welcome six-time Grammy-winning trumpeter, Arturo Sandoval.

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1: This is the Joe Brown Community News Break on WHCR 90.3 FM, the voice of Harlem. I'm Sanji Lopez. Today is Thursday, October 8th. This is a reminder that new federal requirements are coming to Medicaid, and the New York City Health Department is warning that hundreds of thousands of New Yorkers could be at risk of losing their coverage. Starting January 1st, 2027, some Medicaid recipients ages 19 through 64 will have to show that they are working in a job training program, volunteering, or attending school for at least 80 hours a month. Some people may be exempt, including certain people with disabilities, caregivers of young children, pregnant people, and others. The new rules will apply to people already enrolled in Medicaid beginning with renewals in March 2027. The city estimates that as many as 900,000 of New York City's nearly 3.6 million Medicaid enrollees could be at risk of losing coverage if they don't meet their new requirements or complete the necessary paperwork. The health department is urging anyone with Medicaid to make sure their contact information is up to date with the New York State of Health and to watch for official notices about their coverage. 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In New York City, older adults with questions about energy assistance can contact Aging Connect at 212-244-6469. That number again is 212-244-6469. And a reminder for New Yorkers, Governor Kathy Hochul's new energy rebate checks are now arriving in many mailboxes. The state says that $100 checks are being mailed out over several weeks and will continue through December. A $200 check will arrive for joint filers. Eligible New Yorkers do not need to apply. The checks are automatically mailed based on information from your 2024 state tax return. 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That's 212-244-6469. October is Fire Prevention Month, and as temperatures drop and we spend more time indoors, it's a good time to make sure our homes are fire safe. According to the FDNY and New York City Emergency Management, everyday activities like cooking, using candles, fireplaces, and space heaters can increase the risk of fires during the colder months. This week's reminder is about electrical safety. First, always plug large household appliances directly into a wall outlet. Second, never use extension cords for heavy-duty appliances, including space heaters and refrigerators. And third, be careful not to overload power strips or extension cords. Too much electrical demand can cause them to overheat and potentially start a fire. 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

0: Hey, we got some very intelligent women in here, man. Do you think you're too young to really love somebody?
1: No.
0: Let's say it for me. I'm an adult. I say, wait, you too young to be in love. This is silly. You infatuated with him. He got nice jeans. He wear fancy Adidas. I mean, it might be something. I don't know. Go ahead. Well, you tell me. What's the difference?
2: Okay.
0: What's the difference?
2: Okay, Shan.
1: You can love anybody, but when you're in love with somebody, you're looking at it like this. You're taking that person for what he or she is, no matter what he or she look like, or no matter what he or she do. You look at that person like this.
3: If you fall in love, you can fall out of love.
1: I just love somebody. You might stop being in love with them, but you is not going to stop loving that person.
4: Maybe sometimes they've never been loved before. They've never been in love before. They don't know what the feeling is to be loved.
0: She killed it. We can end that conversation with that, right?

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1: 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I'm Sanji Lopez. Today is Thursday, October 8th. This is a reminder that new federal requirements are coming to Medicaid, and the New York City Health Department is warning that hundreds of thousands of New Yorkers could be at risk of losing their coverage. Starting January 1st, 2027, some Medicaid recipients ages 19 through 64 will have to show that they are working in a job training program, volunteering, or attending school for at least 80 hours a month. Some people may be exempt, including certain people with disabilities, caregivers of young children, pregnant people, and others. The new rules will apply to people already enrolled in Medicaid beginning with renewals in March 2027. The city estimates that as many as 900,000 of New York City's nearly 3.6 million Medicaid enrollees could be at risk of losing coverage if they don't meet their new requirements or complete the necessary paperwork. The health department is urging anyone with Medicaid to make sure their contact information is up to date with the New York State of Health and to watch for official notices about their coverage. 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In New York City, older adults with questions about energy assistance can contact Aging Connect at 212-244-6469. That number again is 212-244-6469. And a reminder for New Yorkers, Governor Kathy Hochul's new energy rebate checks are now arriving in many mailboxes. The state says that $100 checks are being mailed out over several weeks and will continue through December. A $200 check will arrive for joint filers. Eligible New Yorkers do not need to apply. The checks are automatically mailed based on information from your 2024 state tax return. So check your mailbox. 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That's 212-244-6469. October is Fire Prevention Month, and as temperatures drop and we spend more time indoors, it's a good time to make sure our homes are fire safe. According to the FDNY and New York City Emergency Management, everyday activities like cooking, using candles, fireplaces, and space heaters can increase the risk of fires during the colder months. This week's reminder is about electrical safety. First, always plug large household appliances directly into a wall outlet. Second, never use extension cords for heavy-duty appliances, including space heaters and refrigerators. And third, be careful not to overload power strips or extension cords. 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
2: 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It is highly recommended that any advice or recommendations on medications, treatments, nutrition, fitness, preventive services, etc., be implemented under the guidance and supervision of your primary medical provider or appropriate specialist. 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

0: 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My name is Maurice Selby, a.k.a. 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
0: 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And we have a very special program. Actually, I wanted to see if you guys got to look at my proposed title for this program. We don't have to adopt it. I thought it was funny. I was going to call it Serial Shenanigans. but I don't know if it's descriptive.
2: We'll take it.
0: And with that said, we have special guests joining us on the program, Dr. Marion Nessel and Dr. Lisa Sutherland. Dr. Nessel is the Paulette Goddard Professor of Nutrition, Food Studies, and Public Health Emerita at NYU, and author of many books about politics of food, nutrition, health, and the environment. Dr. Lisa Sutherland is the interim president at Jacksonville University and former vice president of nutrition at Kellogg Company. And they are the authors of Sugar-Coated, Unboxing the Hidden Forces Shaping America's Favorite Breakfast Food, which will be coming out next month, September 8th, 2026. And yeah, we got a lot to get into with this. So welcome to the program, first and foremost. And thank you, ladies and gentlemen. I just want to, before we have Dr. Nessel and Dr. Sutherland, before we hear from them, I just want to thank them because they took the time out to join us to really empower all of us, including myself. We talk about nutrition, man. I know my limitations, even being a physician. And I really appreciate you all joining us because this is something that I struggle with when we talk about making decisions in the food aisles, especially with my daughters and, you know, the pressure that I'm under trying to avoid Lucky Charms. Once they see it, it's over. It's over. But that's what we're going to talk about today, folks. And so why cereal? I guess we can just start there. We talk about all of our food and how important it is, right, in sustaining our bodies, how important it is in our lives, even not just nutritionally, but socially. Why cereal?
3: All right, I'll take it. I've collected cereal boxes for years. I bought my first one in about 1989 when I had been working for the Surgeon General office in Washington, D.C., and I was the editor of the Surgeon General's Report on Nutrition and Health that came out in 1988. And within minutes of the time the report came out, General Mills had a cereal box that said, with a banner on it saying, meets all 7 recommendations of the Surgeon General. I bought that box. I thought it was a treasure, you know, a souvenir from my 2 years in Washington. And then I bought boxes anytime I saw a ridiculous health claim on them. So I had a collection of cereal boxes with really absurd health claims that a sugary cereal would make your immune system blossom or improve kids' cognitive function, you know, or even prevent heart disease. I mean, all of those. I had a book that came out last year called What to Eat Now. While the editor was dealing with that book, which took a very long time, it's a very big book, my literary agent said, what are you going to do next? And I said, I want to do something with my cereal boxes. And so he said, I'm not sure about that. And I said, well, why don't I write you a proposal? And when I started the proposal, I remembered that about 15 years earlier, I had gone to Kellogg when this woman, Lisa Sutherland, was a vice president there because I wanted to look at Kellogg's archives, to look at the cereal boxes, to see what they said about nutrition before the Nutrition Facts label that came out in 1993, basically. And I couldn't find examples anywhere. I couldn't find them online. It was pre-online.
0: Got it.
3: And so Kellogg had agreed, I mean, amazingly, after Lisa was hired there. When I heard that Lisa was there, I had met her earlier. And when I heard she was hired, the first thing I said was, get me into the files.
0: That's what's up.
3: I want to see the files. And of course, when I got there, And this is the story we tell over and over and over again because it's really funny. They said, do you want the good news or the bad news? And I said, I'll take the bad news first. And they said, well, the lawyers aren't going to let you anywhere near the archives.
0: Wow.
3: Not a chance. So I said, oh, great. Okay, what's the good news? Not expecting very much. And in fact, the good news was spectacular because they had made for me color Xeroxes of the three serials I had wanted to look at from the first year they were introduced until one a year, every year, between the year they were introduced in 2010, which is when this was, which meant all brand from 1919, Rice Krispies from 1928, and Fruit Loops from 1963. I couldn't believe it.
0: That is wild.
1: Yeah. In fact, we even mailed them to you.
3: We even mailed them to you.
1: More
3: incredible.
1: Yeah.
0: That is wild. And so you still have that collection?
3: Oh, boy. You bet. And we used it for this book. As we were leafing through these things, they would say things like, oh, this is when the FDA did this. And this is when this fad started. And this is when Center for Science and the Public Interest sued us. And this.
0: Oh, wow.
3: And by the end of that discussion, we looked at each other and said, we've got a book in this. Mm-hmm. There's a book. But then we lost touch. And
0: got
3: really
0: it.
3: Didn't. I mean, apparently, I don't know, what, 2015?
1: 2015, yeah.
3: We've got emails that demonstrate that we were in touch in 2015 about whether we could use images of cereal boxes in a book because of copyright laws. And then we lost touch for 10 years. But
0: the internet is
3: a wonderful thing. I tracked her down.
0: Oh, you tracked her down.
3: Oh, we did. And so,
0: that's what's up. Yep.
3: Well, I was feeling guilty. I thought, you know, I'm writing a proposal for this. We had talked about doing a book together. Maybe I should say something to her about this. I tracked her down and said, hey, this is what I'm doing. And she said,
1: I'm doing it with you.
0: Got it. There we go.
1: I was like, you're not doing this on your own. No. And so Mary said, hey, if we get through the proposal process and that works, wherein I think we were off and running from the first time we exchanged information.
3: The first back and forth. It was the first back and forth.
1: We've said this was so easy to write. The interviews are easy because it was a great collaboration.
3: We were on the same page.
0: It is fascinating. Even reading, like going back into the history, and that's one thing that really struck me because just looking at the development of this part of the food industry in and of itself was really fascinating.
1: Right.
0: Dr. Sutherland, from inside the cereal industry, what did you understand about product development, nutrition strategy, and even consumer behavior that outsiders often miss?
3: Like me.
1: Yeah. I mean,
0: and myself.
1: And I think for sure. That was what was so interesting in the collaboration. It was what I learned in my role there that I would say to Marianne, actually, this works a little different, or this is actually how we would approach it there. So what I learned actually is, you know, people say, gosh, a vice president of nutrition in a cereal company. But my team, which was a fairly large team, I mean, we were involved from product development to your point, right? So we want to make a new cereal. We want to lower the sugar in a cereal, right? What does that mean from a science perspective? You know, what does that mean from what gets labeled, right, on the packaging? Or it could be we're going to bring a new cereal to market. Do we tweak it so it fits the school criteria, right, versus having it come out and then having to go back? But we spent a lot of time on what are the claims that we could make based on what was in the cereal. So what are the claims? What are FDA claims? What are things like how far can we push the limit, right? So Heart Healthy is a great example. Kellogg's for years and decades had partnered with the American Heart Association. Well, the American Heart Association in the years I was there decided that they were going to add sugar to their criteria, which meant that we would have been out of that kind of endorsement, right? But if you just follow the FDA kind of guidelines around what you can use to claim Heart Healthy or on whole grain and fiber, we still met those criteria. So you see on some of the boxes, we created our own logo, right? We didn't need the American Heart Association. We created our own logo. So my team spent a lot of time understanding that and working with the business units to say, here's what you can do. Here's what you can't do. This is how we could skirt something maybe. And that's really, I mean, I learned a lot about consumer behavior and a lot of, about marketing. Kellogg, even though different companies own them now, they are the kings and queens of marketing. I mean, I learned it inside and out.
0: I'm thinking of the logo now. Is that the one that looks like the ladle in the shape of the heart?
1: So that's So this one was a red heart inside a green circle. And
0: got it.
1: I don't know if they're still on or not, but that was, we met the FDA claim for heart healthy. We just no longer met the AHA claim, the American Heart Association, right? So we would work on those types of, and General Mills, very similar, their teams, whole grains, right? So what do we want the dietary guidelines to know? How do we position ourselves in policy, right? So we then use that. There's a whole grain banner that's been on the top of General Mills cereals for 2 decades now.
0: Wow. So, but this is a really interesting collaboration, just because Dr. Nessel and on the food politics blog and what to eat now, your expertise in nutrition, Dr. Sutherland's expertise, not only in nutrition, but especially in the corporate arena. I'm curious, obviously you come from, two completely different perspectives, one objective through science, not only in generating that science, but also educating the public, such as myself, right, on making healthy decisions. Dr. Sutherland, from the standpoint of the corporate world and profits and all of those things.
3: Yeah, I mean, I've been a critic of the food industry for years. And and we had a kind of, it's an unlikely collaboration. But I've known Lisa for a long time. I met her when she was a nutritionist working for Hannaford Supermarkets, designing their Guiding Stars program. And I thought she was kind of smart and savvy. And then she was working for Walmart. That made me raise my eyebrows. But she was trying to get Walmart to do nutritious things. And I don't know. We always had fun.
1: I think one of the misperceptions with nutrition inside industry as well is, I mean, I'm a public health person at the end of the day, as unlikely as it seems that you would end up inside a corporation. So Marion and I, we often say this, we're actually much more aligned than we are unaligned, just in our ideologies and our beliefs and our, wanting to change. I just had the ability and opportunity to change it from inside a company, right? Versus from the outside. Like, I sat in a room where I influenced some of the decisions that we were making around whether it was sugar or more fiber, or do you take colors out, or how to address it. So same thing with Walmart. I mean, that's an opportunity to change public health, but through industry. There are small changes. Sometimes they're impactful. Sometimes they listen to you and sometimes they don't. But we both want a better America at the end of the day, and better, better food. I mean, we both want better food.
0: That's a great segue to my next question, because was there a box or a claim or a historical episode that sort of changed how each of you understand the industry and or perceive the industry?
3: I don't think so. I think what I learned from working with Lisa was how the relentlessness of the companies in trying to market their products. I mean, I always knew the companies marketed products, but what this book tells is a story of, we're going to find ways to market our products whether the FDA likes it or not. If the FDA won't let us do A, we'll do B, C, and D. If Center for Science and the Public Interest sues us about this, we'll do that. So just utter relentlessness of never stopping, always pushing the envelope, always pushing to be able to market and say anything they wanted to about what are essentially vitamin supplemented cookies served for breakfast to children. And one of our questions was, when did that become okay?
0: So, Dr. Nessel, what should listeners understand about the spectrum from minimally processed oats or shredded wheat to highly formulated, like, sweetened cereals?
3: Well, you know, the cereal that I eat is one ingredient cereal, wheat. It's the only shredded wheat. It's the only thing in the package. I add my own sugar. I think sugar is absolutely necessary, but not as much as gets put into the commercial cereals that are marketed to kids. And it's the marketing to kids that's the kind of thing that really makes us get involved in this. I mean, you already said that your daughter has a little problem.
0: Oh my goodness.
3: With Good Luck Charms. Insane. My children had a little problem with Lucky Charms. Mm-hmm. You know, and it was something that we fought over. And they still remind me about that.
0: So I got something to look forward to, or
3: yeah,
0: not.
3: Yeah, it's going to be with you for a long time. Mm-hmm. That's fabulous marketing.
1: Yeah.
3: This is brilliant marketing.
1: Yeah, and it is. And if you look at, I mean, we tell not only the story of the food policy landscape, because we could clearly see that, but also just kind of American culture, right? So if you go back, you can see stories on cereal boxes around rations during the war, right? I mean, you know, nursery rhymes when they were popular, contests on the boxes, right? Box top for kids come in, different celebrities, right? I mean, from kind of, you know, the early 70s all the way through. So it's also kind of this glimpse into American just pop culture, right? That no other kind of aisle in the grocery store depicts, because the boxes are so big at the end of the day, right? Or ties to movies. We were saying that the cereal aisle became very boring. Like, we actually just, we think it's very boring for the most part now, but all of a sudden.
0: Oh, really?
1: Well,
3: the claims are gone.
0: There's so many now, though,
1: there
0: too.
1: There are, but the claims, the salacious claims are just tamped down. But for the first time, about a month ago, toys are back. Right, Kellogg's brought back the Toy Story. They did a tie to Toy Story. That the aisle.
0: They're in the box now.
1: Oh yeah, a little spoon. You can get.
0: Oh, I didn't know that. I can't let that get out.
1: We're gonna tell you. My daughter. We're gonna tell your daughters. We're gonna tell your daughters. There's Toy Story spoons in the box. But that is, you know, I mean, I grew up in an era of when you wanted to shake the box to the bottom to get whatever the toy was, or put your hand down in it, right, to get the tattoos out of it, and so. It's just, it's an interesting, that piece when you look at the marketing as well. It's not just the claims, it's all of the pop culture as well.
0: How, so with that said, at least going back to the nutritional part, how do you balance everything from taste and texture, shelf life, the cost of the cereal? How is that balanced? And nutrition, of course, when a cereal is formulated. And what pressures tend to win in those situations?
3: That one's yours.
1: Okay, yeah. I mean, I think what's interesting, right, is, so first of all, I'm not the primary grocery shopper in our family. My husband is. And I was in a grocery store when we were writing this book, and I came home and I went, when did cereal become $8 a box, right? Like, just, when did cereal become $8 a box, right? Because when
3: last year.
0: That's insane.
1: Right, last year, right? And after COVID, right? And so, it is this really interesting phenomena, the pricing piece of cereal, because I remember when I was at Kellogg's, it was $2.99, you could get 3 for $10. People shopped on sale. We talked a lot about that. So, I mean, I think the economic pressures right now on families are real, and that obviously is impacting sales. I think the cereals, organic cereals, we talk about this in the book, right? Organic cereals, they're always more expensive than non-organic just because of the scarcity of organic ingredients compared to non-organic. So at what point, I mean, we both talk about it. I would love to see organic cereal, or those without colors, you know, artificial colors, or the more nutrition cereals, just be the same price. So consumers at least have a choice, and they don't have to make a decision based on price anymore.
0: Got it.
1: I mean, there's a lot of pricing pressure right now on American consumers.
3: And there's a lot of pricing pressures on cereal companies.
1: Right.
3: I mean, cereal companies are in trouble because it turns out that taking a box down, pulling out the cereal, putting it in a bowl, adding milk, getting a spoon and eating it is too much trouble. And so there's been a big pushback on you know, not so much interested in cereal on that. And then the companies are under pressure from Robert F. Kennedy Jr., who thinks that ultra-processed products are poisoning America, from consumer advocates who think this is junk food, it's ultra-processed, and from GLP-1 drugs where people aren't eating this stuff. Mm-hmm. And then the inflation. I mean, the companies are in trouble, and they're fighting very hard, and that's why the toys are back.
0: Mm-hmm. Got it. Right. Oh, my goodness. Okay.
1: Yeah.
0: So one of the things, and this is a argument that we've made on this program, there are, you know, stories in the media or beliefs that Americans, right, we're not very health conscious. But I think we can make the complete opposite argument in that, you know, when we look at movements like Make America Healthy Again, when we look at the influencers on social media, even the fact that a major source of news centers around healthcare, science. So with that said, we are a very health conscious nation. And that's what always confused me, right? From the standpoint of meeting the needs of our citizenry and providing nourishing foods, right? Foods that are going to allow us to grow and develop in a healthy way, with the interests of corporate America. I would think if I were in a corporation that I want to not only provide good tasting food, right, because that's what's marketable and that's what sells, but things that are going to be, you know, vital to our health as a nation, where people can eat that cereal for a very long time, right, and not expire from it because of increased sugars and
3: things that can be bad. The problem is that these are corporations that have stockholders to please. And under the current investment system, the only thing that counts is not only profits, but growth in profits. Mm-hmm. If the companies don't show growth in profits every quarter, the stock prices fall, the stockholders get really upset, and all kinds of bad things happen internally. So, you know, I mean, I'm fond of telling the story. When I went to a meeting at the White House when Michelle Obama was First Lady, I was meeting on marketing foods to kids, and there was somebody from a big food company there, mm-hmm, who said, I wish we didn't have to market to kids. I think it's wrong. I wish, wow, we didn't have to do it, but our stockholders won't let us stop. And so that's what you're up against. They have to make products that will fly off the shelves and you know, sell $1 billion a year worth of every single brand. So that's why there's brand proliferation. That's why there's 20 different kinds of Cheerios, of which my current favorite is Cookies and Cream Cheerios Protein.
0: The protein was thrown in there. Recent trends.
3: That's my current favorite. You know, and so that explains a lot about what you see in the cereal aisle. They're just desperate to sell them.
1: And I think the other piece of that as well, if you look at the top 10 selling most popular cereals by sales volume, in the top 4 are high sugar, right? So they're like 12 grams or more. So consumers, I think we say we want healthier, but that's not what the data shows, right? So the data shows, wow, like yellow box Cheerios in, I think, the year it's in the book, the table that we publish, they were like 3 or 4, right? I remember when yellow box Cheerios was number 1, right? So it's an interesting, so why is that, right? Is it cheaper? Is it just more available? I don't know why that is, right? But it's this interesting paradigm of we want to be healthier and we say it. And then the cereal companies or any food company, right? You're going to keep making what's selling, if that's what's selling, back to Marion's point, on profits and margin. And so it's a very, look, I'm not a consumer behavior expert, but that's interesting paradigm.
3: But we know what consumer behavior is, because right, Maurice has a daughter who
0: goodness.
1: Yeah. Right.
3: So, you know, there it is. How much of a fight are you going to put up about that? Nobody wants to.
0: I'm fight. The weakling, actually, not much. When we're in the supermarket, they don't come with me. I can't bring them.
3: Yeah. Nobody Pester wants power. To fight with their kids about food.
0: Pester Power, nobody yes. Does. I remember that being mentioned in the book.
1: Do you remember Pester Power? Yeah. So the most interesting thing on Lucky Charms I heard this weekend, I haven't told you this yet, Marion, General Mills Lucky Charms has a partnership with one of the sororities at the University of Arkansas where listen to this, it's great, where they're sponsoring them. They even have the rainbow slide coming down out of the sorority house so they can jump on it and go down the slide. That to me is marketing genius, right? It's a population, that an age group that didn't probably grow up on it. It's all over TikTok. It's all over Instagram. I mean, the social impressions of that alone. That
0: I could see the parents getting into it because that's the nostalgia.
1: Because the nostalgia, because that's my generation, right? Like, those are my kids. So the marketing piece of it is just, to me, genius and unrelentless.
2: Wow. It strikes me that really, like, from a health conscious perspective, it's all about boiling it down to marketing it as health conscious. I mean, even the name cereal, in a way, is marketing it as health conscious. Because by definition, cereals are grains that are typically eaten for breakfast. So buckwheat, wheat, those kinds of things are considered cereals. So even the name cereal is almost like a marketing term to get to convince consumers that it's healthy.
3: Yeah, I mean, we tell the story in the book about, you know, how the cereal industry, first of all, argued that breakfast was the most important meal of the day, and then that breakfast meant ready-to-eat cereal. It meant cold cereal. And that's relatively recent innovation. It started in about 1900. So the last 100 years, 125 years, that's it. Before that, people ate other things.
1: Right.
0: And I really thought that, not just when I was a kid, breakfast is the most important meal of the day. You know, you're going to take an exam, which I am an expert in standardized testing, ladies and gentlemen, as a physician. And that was one thing. It's like, yo, you got to eat a breakfast. And usually that would comprise cereal of some sort. As Dr. Nestle said, right, just the ease of pouring that into the bowl and the milk and obviously the taste and texture and all of those things. But if we can go back, Dr. Nestle, because breakfast cereal began with reform-minded health ideas. So when did it just, you know, explode into becoming this mass marketed, highly branded product?
3: Well, I'll be very brief about it because books have been written about this. But John Harvey Kellogg was a health guru in much the same way that Robert F. Kennedy Jr. is. They have a lot in common. And he was a wellness guru, John Harvey Kellogg, believed that if you ate whole grain cereal, it would solve all your digestive problems. Digestive problems were responsible for all other health problems. And that it would
0: This sounds very familiar, actually, to today.
3: Yeah, and also it would stop you from masturbating, which they were very concerned about at the time. I mean, you can't make this stuff up. So he developed cereal. He developed, you know, figured out how to make them palatable, these whole grains, because the whole grains are hard to digest. So they have to be pounded into submission before you can eat them. And then his brother, W.K. Kellogg, went on to found Corn Flakes. I mean, they had a competition. And W.K. Kellogg wanted to put sugar in because he thought that would make it more palatable. And John Harvey Kellogg was appalled. And it had to wait until John Harvey Kellogg died before sugar went into cereals, and that's when the explosion occurred. And so that was late 50s, early 60s.
1: Yeah, yeah. It's interesting, when I worked at Kellogg in the lobby, there was a timeline that kind of went around of when every single cereal was introduced. And one of my team members, when I first started, she said to me, come here, I want to show you something. And we went down and she was like, you know, there's All Brand, there's Rice Krispies, you know, and then she goes, and there's where John Harvey died.
0: You know? Oh, wow.
1: And I was like, I mean, I remember that to this day. And it was so, and that's what,
0: vastly different.
1: And that's what we saw in the book. And General Mills was actually out ahead of Kellogg on sugar. I mean, Sugar Jets, which we don't have a picture in the book, I don't think, but it's one of the best boxes. It literally,
0: that was the name of the cereal?
1: Sugar Jets. Sugar Jets? And it has two little kids flying through the air. With a little, and endorsed by Betty Crocker down in the corner, right? By Sugar Jets. And that was earlier. So, you know, John Harvey dies, and then General Mills is already in the marketplace with kids' sugar cereal. So you have to catch up and get into the game at that point, too.
3: Fruit Loops, 1963. Right. There it is.
1: Yep. So
3: there it is.
0: And then on to the Lucky Charms.
1: And then Honey Smacks and Frosted.
0: Honey Smacks.
1: Honey Smacks, I know, right? And Dig'em the Frog and Frosted Flakes and the whole gamut.
3: Yeah, and all of this is marketing to kids to get kids to get their parents to buy the cereals.
0: Got it.
1: Yeah.
0: So, wow.
3: So teach your daughter about marketing.
1: Yeah.
0: Well, I try.
1: You'd be like.
0: Or I just don't go down the aisle. We avoid, I don't bring them, period. That's the ultimate.
1: There you go.
0: But if they're there, then I try everything in my power to. But then again, it's positioned in other places of the store, so we end up.
3: Right.
1: With the Lucky Charms.
0: Lucky Charms. Yep.
1: Hey, it was my favorite growing up, so there you go.
0: And so where are we? Because you said basically it is not as fun in the cereal. I'm shocked with that because there are so many. One, it takes up an entire half of the aisle,
3: mm-hmm.
0: which even when I was growing up, I don't recall there being so many brands, so many choices, and all of them with the mass marketing, you know, attractive labels and the things that grab your attention. So how does a consumer make any sense of this in making choices that are healthy? And I guess even going back to the economics of this, especially over the last year with $8, $9 boxes of cereal, make an economically minded choice as well.
3: I vote for shredded wheat, one ingredient.
0: Got it.
3: Yeah. I mean, you look at the ingredient list. It's like anything, reading food labels for anything else. You look at the ingredient list. If it's long and complicated, it's ultra processed, then you want to not buy much of it. I know parents who will buy the cereals that the kids are demanding. And you know it's a kid's cereal because it's got a cartoon mascot on the front.
1: Right.
3: You know, that's a direct signal to children. This is for you.
1: He's even looking at you, the research shows.
3: And they get the message loud and clear. And there are games on the back for kids. And then there are box tops that will give them money for schools. I mean, it's very hard to resist.
1: I mean, it's really cereal-tainment. At the end of the day.
0: Yes.
1: I mean,
0: right? There we go.
1: I mean, maybe we'll trademark that, right? To Marian's point, between toys and quizzes, and you can interact with the box, right? I mean, when I was a kid, the box got put in between me and my brother so we would stop fighting, right? Like, that was the, like, you know, don't look at each other, you know? You know? But it's all of what you can read on the box and interact with it, and now all of the apps that go with it as well. Box Top for Education, General Mills, right? One of the most popular ever. It's now on an app. Like, you don't have to cut out the coupons anymore to send them in. You just scan it, and it goes.
0: So less friction.
1: Less friction.
0: Much less friction. Right. Oh, my goodness. That's something I got to abolish from my memory, too. These kids, or don't let my daughters find out. Oh, my God, it'll be over. So when we look at the recent trends, and I'm glad you mentioned the protein being emblazoned on the, because that's something over the last 18 months that I've definitely noticed that shift, that being plastered on many cereals.
1: Yep. Well, dietary guidelines said that's what we should do, right? They flipped the pyramid upside down, and protein is king.
3: And said double the protein. Whether that makes any sense or not, we can argue about.
0: Mm-hmm.
3: But yeah, I mean, that's what sells.
1: Right.
0: Are there any safe from the standpoint of a positive effect on one's health and well-being? Are there any labels or anything to look for on these boxes or in shopping for cereal that does indicate this is a product that is, aside from the ingredients list, which I definitely agree that folks should take time out to read, but are there anything to, that consumers can look for to say that, hey, this is something that is
3: look for fiber good for on the nutrition facts label.
1: And the sugar. I mean,
3: And low sugar.
1: Yeah.
0: Got it. So none of the health claims,
3: cereal,
0: the organic, naturally made. What are some of the other?
3: Well, I don't know.
0: Dr. Nessel's not impressed.
3: I'm in favor of organic, but basically cereals are about fiber, but real fiber. You know, that's not added, you know, isolated. You want real fiber that comes from food, not artificial fiber. And you have to read the ingredient list and you have to look at the nutrition facts label. And unfortunately, they're very hard to understand.
1: Right.
3: You know, they really are, but it's worth learning how to read them.
1: Mm-hmm.
3: if you care about these things. But I think grams of fiber make sense.
1: Yep.
3: I don't think grams of protein make sense because nobody is low in protein, right. really.
1: Yeah.
3: If they're eating enough calories, and most Americans eat enough calories.
0: Oh, do we? Yes.
1: Yes, we do. Yes, we do.
0: Yes, indeed.
1: Yeah.
0: Yep.
1: Yeah. So.
0: One of the things that you talk about is the balance between, right, what is policy and what companies actually do, especially in trying to make sure that they're staying in alignment with the policies. Is there a policy fix to any of this? Because I think it is confusing. Maybe we could even argue purposefully so. So anything that can be done from a policy standpoint that you would recommend to sort of streamline this process for consumers as far as their decision making and making, in the end, you know, overall healthy choices?
3: Yeah, set nutrition criteria for marketing to children.
1: Right.
3: Good luck with that one.
0: Good, I know.
1: Yeah, I lived that. So, yeah, that didn't go well. Yeah. Yeah,
3: I mean, it's been, that was first attempted in 1979 by the Federal Trade Commission, and the head of the FTC lost his job, and Congress passed a law saying, thou shalt not restrict marketing of junk food to children on television, basically. Yeah. Thou shalt not.
0: Wow.
3: Anytime anybody has tried to restrict marketing, the food industry goes berserk and brings out all its lobbyists, and yeah, everybody backs down, just as this administration backed down on ultra-processed food. So,
1: and the other is, you know, the FDA has proposed a healthy claim, a new kind of, you know, a new seal to put on boxes, and we talk about that in the book as well. So there's both kind of an icon that would have different key nutrients on it, and then there's just kind of a roll-up, is it good or is it bad? We have yet to see that move forward, and the administration, to my knowledge, hasn't commented on whether that's moving forward or not. That's a policy decision that they could make at the end of the day, is to move that work forward at a faster rate. Because to your point, you know, sometimes reading the nutrition facts panel or the ingredient statement, it's hard for, you know, a lot of Americans. If you have a quick snapshot on the front of the box that says either like this meets certain criteria or this doesn't, that is a way to help. I mean, that's where my whole work started, like Marion said, with, you know, Hannaford and Guiding Stars.
0: Mm-hmm.
1: The whole point of that work was, how do we help consumers make a decision at a glance when they get 3 seconds to look at a product in the grocery store? And cereal is a great example. We heard from parents when we did that work, oh, I now can shop the grocery store and say, you can pick any cereal with 3 stars on it, but not the others, right? So if the FDA would move some of that forward, I do think that that would help consumers, at least to some degree, you know, quickly make decisions while they're shopping.
3: Yeah, they're working on 2 seals. They're working on a healthy seal, and they're working on what is essentially a warning label about fat, sugar, and salt. I hear that that warning label is at the Office of Management and Budget, but you know, who knows what's going to happen with it? It's hard to tell. It's really, all of these things are dragging on.
0: Dragging.
1: Well, and
0: probably,
1: No, I was going to say, and when the FDA redid their definition of healthy and sugar, which had not been into it until recently, right? I mean, the comments that were filed by the cereal companies, I mean, we read through all of the comments. I mean, you know, that it should be 12 grams. It shouldn't be, you know, 6 grams. Like, it should be not as low as 2 grams. I mean,
0: it was
1: so interesting, right? So that kind of warning label, like the roll-up for healthy, with the seal for healthy, it includes sugar, and it's going to exclude almost every cereal to kids.
0: Wow.
1: So, but it's still sitting.
0: Aside from, obviously, the way that it would improve taste for these cereals, any scientific arguments that these companies are making as to why they need that much sugar?
3: I think it's time to talk about alphabets.
1: I'll tee you up. So what I learned that I did not know until I worked for Kellogg's, right, was I didn't understand the functionality of sugar in cereal, that, right, it makes it stand up in a bowl. So I always use the example of cornflakes versus frosted flakes, right? If you think about the two, cornflakes go soggy much faster in a bowl than frosted flakes. That's a real kind of phenomena for a consumer from a crunch and just from a palatability standpoint. And then Marion will tell you the story about Alphabet's when they tried to go to 0 grams of sugar.
3: Yeah, I couldn't believe it. I read about it and that General Mills was going to be making. First of all, I love Alphabet cereals because, you know, you could play with your food.
0: Mm-hmm. And spell things out in it.
3: Spell things out. I always thought mm-hmm. it was really fun. And for some reason or other, they picked Alphabet's to go to zero sugar. I bought a box as fast as I could because I was sure that it wasn't going to last for 5 minutes. That absolutely nobody would buy it.
0: Yeah.
3: And I was right. And there were two criticisms of it. One was that it tasted like straw, and the other was that the letter integrity failed, and that sugar was needed to maintain the shape of the letters. And if the sugar wasn't there, they dissolved and you couldn't see what they were. Why they didn't bring the sugar back to 12 grams, I really don't know. I think they tried a couple of things. They must have thought that only people who are interested in using the cereal as a learning experience were going to be buying it. But in any case, it's gone now completely.
1: Right. And that is one of the challenges when you try to lower sugar in cereal. There's the taste piece, which you talked about at the top, which, I mean, to this day, taste is number one for consumers, what something tastes like. And in cereal, sugar, right, from a functionality perspective, it is one of the other things that as cereal companies lower sugar and they take it out to market test it, they also test that piece of it with consumers because there's a threshold at which it just fails and they're not going to lower it any further.
3: Yeah, so I learned a new term, letter integrity. Yeah.
0: Got it. I mean, that's the one thing I would have never thought that would matter that much to people. And that it would be understood by companies to say that this is something that matters and what determines
1: something. It matters. And it matters a lot, to consumers.
0: With that said, are lower income families and or communities of color exposed to different products or marketing patterns? And what should a, you know, health equity conversation avoid oversimplifying in this case?
3: Well, the simple answer is absolutely. At some point, cereal companies realize that black people buy cereal. And if you market directly to them, they'll buy more cereal. And I guess the best place to look at that is Wheaties, which was very, very, very late in putting black athletes on the package. Mm-hmm. Very, very late.
0: Wheaties was late.
1: Yeah.
3: Late. Very late in putting black athletes on. But they've made up for it.
1: Yeah. I mean, and I think the best example today in the grocery is Reese's Puffs, right? Reese's Puffs has almost become a vehicle for marketing to kind of Gen Zers of color. I mean, I think they had a great play on the Angel Reese's Puffs when she was on the box, right? Some of the wrappers that they've like now put on the boxes. So it's really interesting to watch that particular brand when a lot of those stars would have been on other cereals a long time ago. And now Reese's Puffs has become kind of the vehicle for marketing to a certain age group and a certain race, ethnicity, demographic, right? And so just that, I think, is an example. And that's a cereal that's, 12 grams worth of sugar, you know? So it's been interesting. And to Marion's point, Wheaties was so late to the game. You know, Michael Jordan, you know, I don't know what year he was first on the box. He holds, I think, the record at 19 boxes, right? And Tiger Woods. And so, but it took until like the 80s, right, to make that happen almost. So certainly, I think that and some of the marketing tools, and if you look at the marketing to kids literature, there's a disproportionate amount of kind of, you know, sugary products to children programming of kids of color versus those that are white.
3: Yeah. And one of the boxes we use to illustrate that chapter is the Wheaties Negro League box, which appeared 50 years after the league was at its peak.
1: It was a commemorative box.
3: Yeah.
0: Wow. So we're going to go rapid fire questions. Is cereal actually healthy or is it just dessert marketed as breakfast?
3: It depends.
1: I was going to say the same thing. That's what I was going to say. It depends.
0: What numbers should one look for when choosing a cereal? Added sugar, fiber, protein, sodium, those things. What should we be looking for as far as the content?
3: I'd say fiber. because that's why you're eating. That's why you're. If it doesn't, if it's 2 or 3 grams of fiber, it's a low fiber cereal.
1: Yeah.
3: You want to look for 7 or 8 grams.
1: Yeah. Yep. Or, you know, I just poured a bowl of frosted mini wheats, which does have 12 grams of sugar, but it has 48 grams of whole grain. It's almost a complete serving.
3: And how much fiber?
1: 6.
0: We need to set up a workshop or something. It's like, read the label like a nutritionist.
1: Oh, this way. Well, and we didn't, I know you're in rapid fire, but like, we didn't even get into, is it a heavy cereal or is it a lightweight cereal? Mm. And you have to know if it's a 55 gram cereal or a 30 gram cereal when you're looking at the label. So
3: The system is easily gameable.
1: Yep.
0: Got it. Since we have to, this might be a multi-show program read, I think, that we have on our hands. No, this is complex stuff. And that's where, you know, thinking about it, just making that decision, I see why the boxes are designed the way they are, because you have to get that consumer's interest in a matter of seconds, right?
1: 3 seconds.
0: And get them to make a decision really quickly.
1: Right.
0: And processing all of this information that is... Yeah, really challenging for a consumer.
1: Just the color of cereal boxes alone, right? I mean, Marion's shredded wheat, one ingredient, are in a brown box, which is pretty boring, right?
3: Very boring.
1: Most of the kids' cereals are red, yellow, you know, kind of primary. I mean, they're just, that's what they are.
3: They have cartoons.
1: And they have cartoons. Even Frosted Mini Wheats has Frosty, the little cartoon. And so...
0: Is granola healthier than box cereal?
3: It depends.
1: Yeah.
0: Got it.
1: I was going to go a hard no on that, but I think you're right. So, yeah, it depends.
3: Yeah, it depends. They're often very high in sugar.
1: Sugar, yeah.
0: Are cereal vitamins and minerals as useful as nutrients naturally present in food?
3: Probably.
1: They're probably just as bioavailable.
3: Yeah, probably.
0: Okay. And in general, and actually this is a question, I mean, we're not on an everyday tip. It's more of a treat when Zora eats Lucky Charms, but I mean, cereal good for breakfast for children every day? That's something that I remember growing up, kind of, that this was, as we said, the first meal of the day, right? Start your day off. But true or false?
3: It depends on what cereal you're talking about. Yeah. I'd add fruit and oatmeal. Remember oatmeal?
1: Oh, I love oatmeal. I mean, for some kids, it's probably their primary source of dairy, is my guess. For some children, is being poured on a bowl of cereal. It doesn't negate the sugar, but I would say it depends as well what the cereal is. I mean, if it's Cheerios.
3: And what else they're eating.
1: Yeah, and what else they're eating in the day. But a bowl of, you know, Rice Krispies or Cheerios with banana and some dairy.
3: Could be a lot worse.
1: That's a pretty good start to a day.
0: Got it. When we talk about final takeaways for what folks need to understand when talking about this marketing machine that are cereal manufacturers throughout this country and the decisions that we have to make day in, day out with regard to our food choices and how that impacts our health. What are some general things that someone should take away from listening to this program and even what to expect and look forward to in Sugar Coated?
3: Lisa, you do that.
1: Can we take a shot at that one? Yeah, I mean, I think, you know, especially in the cereal aisle and maybe any aisle, is just the more information that's on the front of the box and the more claims that are being made or the more it says it's going to solve something or cure something, I would just be skeptical. And then just reading the ingredient, the side panel, even if you don't read the nutrition facts, looking at the ingredient list and just remembering that there's a lot that went into what's on the front of that box. I actually taught this class in the spring I teach at the university where I'm president. And the kids walked away at the end of last semester and they went, we feel really duped and we're pretty smart. Like they were like, we feel bad, right? When I kind of dug into it. So I think just to realize that what's on the front of the box, you're like, you know, you have to make the best decision for yourself, but there's a lot that goes into that and a lot of money spent on that.
0: Got it.
1: Marion?
0: And Dr. Nessel?
3: I would agree.
0: Anything to add to that?
3: I would say, you know, the book is about how the food industry markets products. Whether the products are healthy or not. If you're somebody in a grocery store, you've got choices to make and not very much time, and you just want to get out of there.
0: True story.
1: Yeah.
3: And everything is about marketing. And you.
0: True story.
1: Yeah.
3: And everything is about marketing, and you need to be able to understand what that marketing is. You go down.

0: applications that people can have on their phone that might help them understand or filter, right, what is on these boxes, online resources that you would direct folks to to really empower them in making these decisions.
1: I don't want to endorse products. I really don't. But there are a bunch of apps that will give you enormous amounts of information if you hold your phone up to the QR code.
2: Yeah.
0: All right.
1: There are. I don't use them, but people love them. Use them if you like them.
0: And then one more thing. Any celebrations for the launch of the book for you both?
1: September 8th at NYU, Lisa and I are launching the book.
2: Yep. And then we're going to celebrate Marian's 90th birthday.
0: Wow, congrats.
2: That same week. That's the celebration. Awesome. That's the big celebration. The book and Marian's birthday.
1: Yes.
0: That's what's
2: up. We're doubling down.
0: Man. I was just telling Reed, I was like, I'm trying to find an excuse to get up there.
1: Come join us.
0: That'll be awesome.
2: I know. I tried to get them to release the book on Thursday on her birthday, but they're like, we only release books
1: on Tuesday. They only release books on Tuesday.
0: So your birthday is the 10th. That is incredible. So happy early birthday.
1: Thank you.
0: Congratulations on the release of the book. Yeah. We thank you both for joining us. And this is a good time, too. It was really fun talking about the cereal boxes, the memories, the shenanigans. I guess I'm going to keep that in the title.
2: Sure.
0: Cereal shenanigans. There we go. Thank you both, Dr. Sutherland and Dr. Nessel. And actually, if you guys are okay, I think we've kind of alluded to it, but I would like to figure out a way to do a part two to this or something. We'll figure something out.
1: We'd be happy
0: because it's a really complex topic. And that's one thing I've learned in preparing for this program is just that, you know, we think of cereal as one food, but it is, you know, a really broad category of food and a lot of different foods within that category. I guess that's the way I can kind of sum it up. With that said, thank you both for joining us. I want to thank you, Brother Reed, as always, my partner on this program, and the rest of the Health in Harlem team. We give you all a shout out. Also, ladies and gentlemen, we want to thank you and shout you out as well. And really thanks in advance for sharing whatever you've learned on this program with anyone that will listen, right? We need you to do that to empower one another, empower our communities so we can make better health choices that lead to longer, healthier lives. And as always, folks, this show is dedicated to the memory of Miss Gloria Thomas, Harlem. Take care.